0: in Cambridge. Police say they responded around 1:20 this afternoon as witnesses described seeing a man armed with a long gun walking up and down the street and shooting at passing cars. Authorities say there's no ongoing threat to the public. Stay with WBC News Radio for the very latest. Some communities around Foxborough are waiting to see how much help they'll get from Beacon Hill ahead of the World Cup.
1: The Office of Travel and Tourism will soon announce the winners of the second round of grant funding for the World Cup. State Rep Marcus Vaughn tells me Walpole and Wrentham are requesting around $200,000 each.
2: Just to, you know, assure that, you know, we have ease of traffic, ease of public safety, especially with Norwood Hospital being down.
0: That from WBC's Jared Brosnan. I'm Madison Rogers.
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0: to uphold the Constitution, to protect the country against all threats, foreign and domestic. And the first thing they do is they go out and they start to take away people's, you know, they're supposed to be upholding the Bill of Rights. They're trying to take people's rights away.
1: Yes.
0: They are violating it, but there's no law to punish them. And I'm wondering, you know, you take a look at what treason is, and it's punishable by death.
1: I got to run, brother. Sorry, it's all the time. That's why I was quick about the movie as well. I hear what you're saying. What would they face if, in fact, he is doing something? It would be treason. It would be. Is it? I don't know. Keep it here.
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20: It's Saturday night turnips and Sunday morning redemption. 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But let's go deeper, beyond what you already know about this city. 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

Could she really be running for president? That's not really a thing, is it? AOC running for president? It's like Gavin Newsom running for... Oh, he might be running too. Would he be the president and she would be the vice presidential nominee for the Democrats? I hope it's a

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24: Hi, great to have you. Thanks. I appreciate you stopping by. There's a lot going on. There's a lot to get to. We will give you an update on Anthony Fauci. It doesn't look like, Sam, if there's any update on Anthony Fauci being charged with anything during this show, just jump right in and let us know.
25: I doubt it.
24: I doubt it as well. Rand Paul wants it to happen. We'll give you that full story coming up. But I want to give you some Iran stuff because clearly Mark Kelly, a senator, former Navy captain, who I think should certainly lose his rank, certainly have his pension reduced, and certainly face

0: 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Armenian businessman.
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11: Mail order access to an abortion pill is being restored by the Supreme Court. For now, the High Court issued an emergency order Monday to give the justices more time to consider the issue. More from Tony Waterman.
12: The order from the Supreme Court allows pharmacy or mail order access without in-person doctor visits to continue for another week as lawyers send arguments to the court. Manufacturers of mifepristone argue the drug is safe, but conservative states say mailing the drug weakens their abortion bans. Medication abortions using mifepristone now account for a majority of abortions in the U.S., blunting the impact of the overturning of Roe v. Wade in 2022. Since then, nearly half of all U.S. states have implemented bans or restrictions on the medical procedure. Tony Waterman, Washington.
11: President Trump claims the U.S. destroyed seven small Iranian boats. Earlier Monday, U.S. Central Command leader Admiral Brad Cooper said the military destroyed several vessels that fired on U.S. warships in the Strait of Hormuz. Former New York City Mayor Rudy Giuliani is in critical but stable condition, battling pneumonia. More from Mark Mayfield.
13: Giuliani was rushed to a South Florida hospital on Sunday with a severe respiratory issue that required a ventilator. His spokesman, Ted Goodman, says the 81-year-old is now breathing on his own and is being monitored as a precautionary measure. Goodman also says Giuliani was diagnosed with restrictive airway disease following his exposure to toxins at Ground Zero after the 9/11 terror attacks on America, adding complications to any respiratory issues. I'm Mark Mayfield.
11: Secretary of State Marco Rubio will take over for Caroline Leavitt as press secretary today. Leavitt is out on maternity leave to give birth to her second child. Rubio will host the first White House briefing without Leavitt. I'm Michael Kastner.
14: I'm Dan Watkins with a quick check of the stories trending on WBZ News Radio 1030. Gunmen opened fire on vehicles on Memorial Drive in Cambridge Monday, leaving two drivers critically wounded before being shot and taken into custody. Middlesex DA Marion Ryans is a state trooper, along with a civilian who is a Marine with a licensed firearm, are the ones who ran in to stop the shooter, who has been identified as Tyler Brown of Boston.
15: Mr. Brown is in custody at the hospital. He's going to be charged with two counts of armed assault with intent to murder, possession charges with respect to the weapon, as well as a variety of other charges.
14: Ryan says the two others wounded are battling life-threatening injuries at the hospital. One of them is a driver for the MBTA's The Ride service. And two people from New Hampshire are among the more than a dozen Americans in quarantine following the deadly hantavirus outbreak on a cruise ship off the coast of Spain. I'm Dan Watkins.
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10: Mail order access to an abortion pill is being restored by the Supreme Court. For now, the High Court issued an emergency order Monday to give the justices more time to consider the issue. More from Tony Waterman.
11: The order from the Supreme Court allows pharmacy or mail order access without in-person doctor visits to continue for another week, as lawyers send arguments to the court. Manufacturers of mifepristone argue the drug is safe, but conservative states say mailing the drug weakens their abortion bans. Medication abortions using mifepristone now account for a majority of abortions in the U.S., blunting the impact of the overturning of Roe v. Wade in 2022. Since then, nearly half of all U.S. states have implemented bans or restrictions on the medical procedure. Tony Waterman, Washington.
10: President Trump claims the U.S. destroyed seven small Iranian boats. Earlier Monday, U.S. Central Command leader Admiral Brad Cooper said the military destroyed several vessels that fired on U.S. warships in the Strait of Hormuz. Former New York City Mayor Rudy Giuliani is in critical but stable condition, battling pneumonia. More from Mark Mayfield.
12: Giuliani was rushed to a South Florida hospital on Sunday with a severe respiratory issue that required a ventilator. His spokesman, Ted Goodman, says the 81-year-old is now breathing on his own and is being monitored as a precautionary measure. Goodman also says Giuliani was diagnosed with restrictive airway disease following his exposure to toxins at Ground Zero after the 9/11 terror attacks on America, adding complications to any respiratory issues. I'm Mark Mayfield.
10: Secretary of State Marco Rubio will take over for Caroline Leavitt as press secretary today. Leavitt is out on maternity leave to give birth to her second child. Rubio will host the first White House briefing without Leavitt. I'm Michael Kastner.
13: I'm Dan Watkins with a quick check of the stories trending on WBZ News Radio 1030. Gunmen opened fire on vehicles on Memorial Drive in Cambridge Monday, leaving two drivers critically wounded before being shot and taken into custody. Middlesex DA Marion Ryans is a state trooper, along with a civilian who is a Marine with a licensed firearm, are the ones who ran in to stop the shooter, who has been identified as Tyler Brown of Boston.
14: Mr. Brown is in custody at the hospital. He's going to be charged with two counts of armed assault with intent to murder, possession charges with respect to the weapon, as well as a variety of other charges.
13: Ryan says the two others wounded are battling life-threatening injuries at the hospital. One of them is a driver for the MBTA's The Ride service. And two people from New Hampshire are among the more than a dozen Americans in quarantine following the deadly hantavirus outbreak on a cruise ship off the coast of Spain. I'm Dan Watkins.
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0: I'm Michelle McPhee, and in my new podcast, Kingdom of Fraud, I'm unraveling the strangest criminal alliance I've ever reported on, a polygamist from Utah and an L.A. Armenian businessman. I'm Michelle McPhee, and in my new podcast, Kingdom of Fraud, I'm unraveling the strangest criminal alliance I've ever reported on, a polygamist from Utah and an L.A. Armenian businessman.
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13: On the night before Halloween in 1975, 15-year-old Martha Moxley was murdered in the Tony Bellhaven neighborhood of Greenwich, Connecticut. She was rich and beautiful and loved by all who knew her. For decades, despite intense media scrutiny, police failed to make an arrest. In 2000, 25 years after Martha's murder, her one-time neighbor, Michael Skakel, was arrested. He'd been 15, like her, at the time of the crime. He was also a cousin of the Kennedys.
14: A teenage neighbor and friend of Martha Moxley.
15: Nephew of the late Robert Kennedy.
14: Kennedy relative Michael Skakel on trial for murder.
13: The Kennedy connection is the reason that most people know about this case, or at least think they know about it.

0: The Democrats now come for your wallet every time you want to drive into or out of a big city. Good morning, Cooner Country. Okay, my friends, you want to talk about a double espresso this morning. That's my opening monologue. Forget the coffee. Trust me, you just got to hear this. So it started in New York City. It is now spreading to Boston. And now they want it in Miami. They want it in Denver. They want it in Chicago. They want it in L.A. It is coming to a city or a town near you, what they call congestion pricing. And you're going to say, Jeff, what the hell is congestion pricing? Well, here it is. Governor Maura Healey, the Moonbat governor of Massachusetts, and of course, Marxist Michelle Wu, the mayor of Boston, are now both calling for what's being termed a traffic congestion pricing driver's tax. In plain English, it's called congestion pricing. They want a driver's tax every time you drive into or out of Boston. And they want commuters to pay, listen to this, a tax, which you pay through a toll, of $9 a day. $9 a day. As I said when I came into the show, blank you, screw you. $9 a day for the pleasure of commuting to and from Boston. And so what congestion pricing is, or what this driver's tax is that it is a toll that you have to pay no matter what every time you go into Boston. I'm going to give you all the details because they're pushing this now in a bill that Healey wants to desperately sign. But every major interstate highway going into Boston, every major bridge going into Boston, every major road going into Boston, they're going to establish a toll in which you then have to pay a fee going in and going out every single day. And they want to especially use it during morning rush hour and, of course, the afternoon drive rush hour. And they want to charge you $9 a day. Now, it's not going to end at $9 a day. You have to understand this. And you're going to say, well, Cooner Man, how the hell did they get to $9 a day? They got $9 a day because they're basing this model on what they have done in New York City. In New York, they now have the first of its kind congestion pricing driver's tax. This was passed by Kathy Hochul, the Moonbat governor in New York, and now teamed up with Mamdani, the Marxist mayor, the Islamo-communist mayor of New York City. And this only applies to Manhattan. Here they want to do it to the whole Boston, actually the greater Boston area. But there it's Manhattan. You drive into or out of Manhattan under 60th, anything going under 60th Street, blank you, it's $9 a day. $9 a day, every day, simply to go to work. Essentially, it's affecting commuters who go to work every day. Now, they also charge you on the weekends. So if you're a tourist or you live outside of the city, you want to go inside the city to do some shopping or see a show or go to a restaurant, yep, blank you, $9. They have done this now for a year in New York City. It has been a disaster in New York City, but that hasn't stopped them. Now they want to embrace and adopt it here in Boston, and then they're looking now to expand it. Miami is looking at something very similar. Denver now has got something similar, not quite exactly, but close. Houston, and now LA, Chicago, they all want to get in on the action. They see now an unlimited pot of money. And they and what they're doing is they are discriminating. And that's what this is. Discriminating against drivers. Now, let me just say a couple of things, and then I want to open it up to the phone lines. 617-266-6868 is the number. As if I'm not already overtaxed. Here in Massachusetts, we pay some of the highest taxes in the country, right up there with California. And now you want to hit us with a $9 a day tax simply for driving to work in the greater Boston area? $9 a day. Do the math. It's going to cost me $45 a week. A week. And yesterday, or what is it, 2 days ago, long story short, Ashton went to a concert, the Box Center, and Grace drove him in. That would be $9. Because sometimes we do go into the city, you know, on the weekends. So I'm looking at $55 a week, every single week, simply for going to work, going to and from work. I mean, this is insane. This is going to crush the middle class. It is going to crush taxpayers. Honestly, I don't know how working middle class people can afford this. I don't want to give you the story of my life. I pay $13,000 now in property taxes. A couple of years ago, it was $9,800. They keep raising my property tax $1,000 every year. So I'm paying $13,000 in property taxes alone. Then they have me paying state income taxes. Then they have me paying the state sales tax. Then they have me paying all these excise taxes. That's not enough for you. Never mind the federal tax that I pay. Now you want to hit me for $9 every time I go into Boston and back? $9 a day? Are you crazy? Now, let me tell you what's going to happen. You don't have to be a genius to figure this out. Already, Boston is losing its best and brightest. This is statistically irrefutable. There's a brain drain. Taxpayers are fleeing Mass. Investors are fleeing Mass. Businesses are fleeing Mass. By the way, the same thing happened in New York City now with this congestion pricing. Same thing. Residents leaving. Taxpayers leaving. Businesses leaving. So all you're doing is you're damaging the quality of life and the tax base in your own city by making it so freaking expensive that nobody either wants to live there or nobody wants to drive there. So you want to hit me with now $9 a day? I already pay taxes for the roads. How much more do you want to take from me? And they're open. They're naked about it. Healy and Michelle Wu are saying, we want less cars, period. With too many cars. And they believe this is the way to fight climate change and to reduce pollution. And the real goal is to make it so expensive to own a car, and that's the ultimate game plan, that they want to push everybody out of driving a gas-powered vehicle, and they want us to take the bus or take the subway or, you know, the T or whatever, public transportation. And so what they're going to do is they want to take the, and they do this, they've done this in New York City. The $9 that they take, where do you think it goes to? It doesn't go to improve the roads. They redistribute the money from those who go in there waiting in their cars, battling traffic, going to work, getting up at 4 a.m. to feed their families, put bread on the table, and pay their freaking taxes. They take their $9 every single day, and then they redistribute the money for the subway in New York, for the buses in New York, for the public transportation in New York, for the bus lanes in New York. So it's a cash grab to redistribute wealth from the middle and working class to people who drive, who take public transportation. And by the way, public transportation on its own is not financially viable. It doesn't make money. It loses money. The T in Boston loses money. The buses, they lose money. Public transportation, the train that people take in, it loses money. So they're taxing us to subsidize public transportation, which is losing money. It cannot financially sustain itself on its own. I've never seen anything like this. And let's be honest, it's to drive us out of our cars and to force us to take the bus or the T or the train. Well, I got news for you. I get up at 3 a.m. I got to be here hours and hours before 6 o'clock. There is no subway. There is no train. There is no bus. This is the ultimate screw you.
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5: The Tuesday morning commute now officially underway across the Boston area. Get those vehicles warmed up a bit before you head out onto the highways. There's a chill in the air for you this morning. Starting south of town, as we always do, Expressway North. You stop and go from East Milton Square up to Southampton Street. HOV lanes backed up near the exit 18 minutes into Boston. Route 3 northbound delays begin Union Street and Braintree heading up to the expressway. Lower 93 North backing up Route 37 in Braintree to the split. Lower 93 South has reduced speeds passing Route 24 in Randolph. 24 northbound is crowded. Route 123 in Brockton, the Harrison Boulevard, Avon, and some volume after 139 in Stoughton heading the Randolph merge. 24 South is a crash after Harrison Boulevard. 95 North slows 123 in Attleboro. An accident scene at 152 in North Attleboro. Then from the Dedham Trail passing Canton, the ramps at 128 and 93. North of town, 93 southbound slowing from River Road and Andover to Dascombe Road. 120 to Montvale Ave, Stoneham, Sullivan Square, Charlestown to the Levitt Connector. 128 southbound, a reminder, the off-ramp to Route 2A West in Lexington shut down until further notice for the ongoing bridge replacement project. Route 3 southbound, reduced speeds, 495 in Chelmsford, Route 129. Slow again at the ramps to 128 in Burlington. Route 1 south, a light cycle delay at the Jug Handle in Peabody. Coming into downtown with the toll bridges backing up to the Chelsea Curve, Zakin Bridge getting busier into the O'Neill Tunnel. Levitt down-ramp filling at the Tobin Merge. Airport tunnels, River Road's off to good starts. Route 1A southbound, seeing brake lights from Bell Circle and Revere heading down to the airport. Metro West, the bike, no major issues for you right now from 128 to Logan Airport. But a 15-minute trip. And a reminder, checking the MBTA, that shuttle buses, are replacing Green Line C Branch service between Cleveland Circle and Kenmore through the end of service on Sunday for infrastructure work. 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
4: Now, the Long Home Weather Channel forecast.
1: of clouds and sunshine and cool force here today. Temperatures again running several degrees below average, with high temperatures this afternoon in the low part of the 60s. Clouds increasing here tonight, middle 40s. Cloudy, breezy, cool Wednesday with a chance of showers. High temperatures right around or just over 60 degrees. Scattered showers Wednesday night. More rain in the forecast Thursday. Even a few rumbles of thunder, remaining cool as temperatures remain below average. Highs around 60. Cloudy and cool Friday with a chance of showers. Afternoon highs near 60. Warming up for the upcoming weekend. Lots of sunshine for us on Saturday. Temperatures Saturday afternoon all the way up into low part of the 70s, and warming up even more Sunday with sunshine, afternoon highs in the upper part of the 70s. I'm meteorologist Ken Boone from the Weather Channel on the Voice of Boston, AM 680, WRKO.
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0: Cooner, Boston's bulldozer, cleaning up the liberal bull. Okay, as I was telling Sandy off air, why don't they just shoot me? I mean, really, at this point, I mean, instead of just having me lie on the ground like this, you know, bleeding me. I mean, at this point, just finish me off and take all my money. I mean, just let's not play around anymore. With this plan for congestion pricing, as I said, it's based off of what they're doing in Manhattan in New York City. And now they want to use this as the model for cities all across the country. But just specifically now, Greater Boston, Massachusetts, this is both Healy and Michelle Wu. They're teaming up together on this issue. I don't know how the Republicans now can lose the election in November for governorship. I don't know how. Even Democrats, I'm sure, don't want to pay $9 a day in taxes just to drive into work. A commuter. Basically, it's a commuter tax. That's what it is. It's a driving tax. So you go in, you go out, $9 every day. I mean, this is going to crush taxpayers. Boston already, by the way, 24% of apartments are no longer rented. Residents are fleeing Boston for many reasons, crime, homelessness, drugs, but the cost of illegal aliens, obviously, but the cost of living is just so high. And now you want to add a $9 tax every time you go in and out of the city? Residents are going to flee like they're fleeing New York City. Businesses, they can't absorb this. And if they do, you know who they're going to pass it off to? Like in New York, to the customer. So you want to go retail shopping? It's going to cost you even more. Because they're going to pass on the cost to you, to me, to all of us. Businesses are going to leave. Residents are going to flee. And this is going to be a death blow for many taxpayers. So, you know, it's in other words, How to Kill a Great City by Michelle Wu and Maura Healey. I mean, they could write a bestseller on it. Now, let me just make one last point, and I want to go to the blazing phone lines. As I said, the Republicans now should campaign on this issue nonstop. Nonstop. Independents are against it, not just Republicans. Many Democrats are against it. Even some liberals are against it. I don't know anybody in his right mind who's not against it. So they can politically destroy them on this issue. But do they have the intelligence? Do they have the guts? Do they have the courage? Do they have the unity? Do they have the ability to do it? That's a different issue. I'm telling you right now, I'm not paying this tax. I mean, you're saying, well, Jeff, you know, you got to pay the toll. I don't know how I'm going to do this, but I am not paying $9 a day simply to drive into a city to work. This is confiscatory. It is, in my view, illegal and unconstitutional. And I think it's a clear, and I'm choosing my words very carefully, this is, you're raping the citizens and commuters of this state. This is outrageous. This is exorbitant. This is predatory. And let's be honest, okay, as the French like to say, entre nous, they have a crushing debt. By the way, Massachusetts now, over $11,000 per capita, just the state debt. That's how much debt they've accumulated. And why have they accumulated so much debt? They've done it for pensions, for all the money that they're stealing up on Beacon Hill. This is why, by the way, they don't want the audit of the state legislature. What the hell are all of you spending this money on? Hundreds and hundreds of billions of dollars are flowing out, and you guys can't even now have enough revenue. And by the way, record revenue. You guys need to tax us $9 a day just to go into work? I want an audit of the state legislature that was passed by voters, period, full stop. And now you know why they don't want to do the audit. And because the debt is so high and the spending is so out of control, they now need to soak us with this $9 a day congestion pricing. And let's be brutally honest. It's because so much of the money has gone and is going to illegal aliens. Maura Healey, just a couple days ago, it's official now. Okay, it's official. You don't have to rely on media reports and on think tank papers and on studies that have been done. She now has openly admitted it. It's straight from the horse's mouth, as they say, from the governor's mouth. Okay, the proverbial horse. $30,000 for illegal aliens to move into homes or rental apartments. $30,000 every 2 years. Every month, cash. All of it's paid for by the taxpayers. 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Free cable. Where are they going to get the money? It's you can't, you know, property taxes, not enough. State income tax, not enough. Sales tax, not enough. And remember now, it's been a few years, they implemented a millionaire's tax, which is also chasing businesses and investment away. It's not enough. So what do they have left? Blank you. $9 from the peasants. Well, they're not getting that $9. Agree, disagree. 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

WRKO, Jeff Cooner, Boston's Bulldozer. 617-266-6868 is the number. All right, phone lines are full. Let me ask all of you, do you support this initiative now by both Governor Healey and Michelle Wu, which they openly say they based now on what is taking place in Manhattan, in New York City? They already have what's called congestion pricing. And as I said, the Dems want to spread this to cities all over the country. Do you support congestion pricing? Is this the goal, is to reduce the number of vehicles driving into a city? And they say that will reduce pollution, and this is good for the environment and to fight climate change. And frankly, they also say the revenue is good. They want the extra money. They're starting at $9 a day.

0: They're going to raise it and raise it and raise it. Do we need, should we have congestion pricing? I say this is confiscatory. It is predatory. It is wrong. This is going to crush the middle and working class. And we should reject it immediately. But that's me. To me, as I said, it's almost a form of economic rape. I mean, they're basically now starting to economically rape us. I gotta pay for the privilege of sitting in traffic for hours? Are you kidding me? And by the way, in New York City, wherever this has been tried, there's still a ton of congestion. It's not like there's that much less traffic because people still have to go to work. So now you're just paying for the privilege of sitting in traffic as you try to get to work. 617-266-6868. All right, very quickly, my friends, because I want to go to the phone lines. As you know, the best way to listen to the Cooner Report is on the iHeartRadio app. And now, as you know, we've launched a brand new Cooner's Tit Talkback Tit for Tat. It's now become one of our most favorite segments, one of our most popular. So what you do is you just look for the red microphone in the upper right corner of the app. You leave a message for the Cooner Man, for me, for Sandy, for Mike. Agree, disagree, respond, react. Honestly, anything goes. Leave your talkbacks anytime during the week. And every Monday, as we played yesterday in the final segment, we will play the best ones on the air. So download the iHeart app, hit that red microphone, and join Cooner's Talkback Tit for Tat. Heather in Wareham, you're going to kick us off. Heather, thanks for holding and welcome.
1: Thank you, Jeffrey. Thank you for taking my call.
0: My pleasure.
1: This makes me so angry. I can't even... the stupidity of this is just, it blows my mind. I'm out of work right now, but I usually work in Boston when I do work. And I take the train, but I'm between jobs and I'm, because I live in Wareham. So I'm like, should I just drive in? I'm debating on whether I should drive in or not. So obviously I'm still going to take the train, but the trains they're not always reliable. The stupidity, I just don't understand where they get off. Like, it's one thing. Okay, so obviously it's going to be people like me and you that have to travel into Boston to work to make the money, right? But it doesn't make any sense because businesses aren't going to be able to keep their talent, number one, a lot of their talent, number one. People are just going to end up, and more people are going to end up leaving the state. And the other thing too is like, it's not even like, I'm talking like corporate businesses, that aren't going to keep their talent, but like, it's all businesses that aren't going to keep the talent, but like corporate businesses, like, people like me that go into work, I work for law firms, but so it's, the big corporate law firms, it's all of it. But the other thing is, I used to, back in the day, I don't go into Boston anymore other than to work, right? But I used to go in like on the weekends,
0: yes,
1: to shop or go to dinner or whatever. I refused to. See, I stopped that a while ago because I absolutely cannot stand Wu and the fact me giving money to Boston, and I can't justify it to give my tax to the businesses, which I feel bad. But it's to go into Boston now is such a pain in the butt, and it's like, that's why I don't even do it anymore. It's just not worth it. And like, the sad thing is, I was talking to one of my friends. I know I'm on a tangent, but I can't help it. This just makes me so angry. I was talking to one of my friends and I'm like, it's so sad. When I used to work in Boston, years ago, it was like, I just loved being in there. I loved working in there. I loved the energy and everything else. And I was working in the financial district, and I say, it's so sad. It's so sad to go to work now because the energy's not there. There's hardly any businesses. Like,

0: you know, like, and I'm talking about like lunch places, you know, you used to be able to go out to lunch, you know, with your friends, like to decent restaurants and stuff. I mean, obviously they have them, but it's just not the way it used to be.
1: Oh, you're dead on. Heather, it's awful. A city in decline. It's really, it's a city. Look, let's be honest. Like New York, like Chicago, like LA, these are blue cities run by radical left-wing lunatics. I mean, only a lunatic would present a plan like this. Okay, let's be honest. And Boston is a city in decline. It breaks my heart to say it. And, you know, please, I want everybody, don't take my word for it. All this is laid out by Michelle Wu, the mayor, in something she calls the Climate Action Plan. I want you to read the Climate Action Plan, or just read a few paragraphs. The way she refers to taxpayers and workers, people who drive in private vehicles, this is how she describes us, private vehicle owners, they're going to have to pay a price, as if like we're the enemy. You have to read. It's very strange. We are causing pollution. We are causing congestion. We are a, quote, existential threat. We, the workers who, you know, pay your salary and pay everybody's, you know, the city employees and everybody's salary. Quote, we are an existential threat to the climate and to the future security of Boston because of all of our greenhouse gas emissions. So she has to take, she talks almost like in militaristic tones. Almost like, you know, a drastic, decisive action to prevent this threat and to nullify this threat. And you're reading this and you're like, is this something out of Beijing? These, the private vehicle owners, as you call them, are the workers. They're the taxpayers. They're the people, the backbone of the city and the backbone of the state. We're the tax producers. Without us, you guys are nothing. There's no money for your salaries, for you to steal, for you to give to illegals, for welfare, for social services, for public transportation. Without us, there's nothing. I don't want to repeat myself. Public transportation cannot pay for itself. They're subsidized by us. And now you want to give us, you know, soak us another $9 a day? 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This is going to break our back. And you're going to see a massive tax revolt. 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
3: Taking the ride north of the city, 93 southbound, slowing Route 110 Methuen, Route 133 in Andover, Route 125 in Wilmington, to Montvale Ave, Stoneham, Roosevelt Circle, Medford, to Lever Connector. State line to Boston, 50 minutes. 128 southbound, sluggish, 95 in Peabody, to Washington Street, Woburn, Route 3 Burlington, down towards Routes 4 and 225 in Lexington. 3 south reduced speeds, 495 in Chelmsford, to Trouble Cove Road, Billerica. Slow again at the ramps to 128 in Burlington. Route 1 south backing up 95 in Peabody, to the Jugana lights. Main Street Saugus down to Route 99. South of town, expressway north, bumper to bumper. As you go from Fernsburg Parkway to Southampton Street, the HOV lanes backed up before the gas tank, 28 minutes into the city. Route 3 northbound, there are delays from Derby Street and Hingham up to a disabled vehicle off to the right before Route 18 in Weymouth. Delays continue heading up to the Braintree split. Lower 93 south, reduced speeds, Logan Express and Braintree to Ponkapog and Milton, and from 138 in Canton over to 95. 128 northbound, set up from 95, Route 109 in Dedham. 24 north, crowded, Route 27 in Brockton, Route 139 in Stoughton, and the delays again approaching the Randolph Merge. 24 south, crashes cleared after Harrison Boulevard in Avon. 95 north is slow from 123 in Attleboro to an accident at 152 in North Attleboro. Delays continue, 495 in Mansfield to Route 140 Foxboro. And from the Coney Street on-ramp in Walpole, the ramps to 128 and 93 in Canton. Downtown, Hill Bridge now backing up to Route 16 in Chelsea, the Zakin Bridge. Plenty of company with you getting into the O'Neill Tunnel. Leverett down-ramp is filling in from top to bottom. Airport tunnels backing up toward Logan. Metro West, bike eastbound congested, 495 in Hopkinton to the Western State Police Barracks. And from 128 to the Supermarket Overpass, 495 to Logan, it's 48 minutes. 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
6: Now, the Long Home Weather Channel forecast.
7: Temperatures remain below average for here as we head through the rest of the week. Rain in the forecast late Wednesday all the way into Friday, and then look for sunshine and warmer temperatures for the upcoming weekend. Mix of clouds and sunshine for us today. Temperatures this afternoon reaching highs in the low part of the 60s. Typically this time of year we're in the mid-60s. Increasing clouds here tonight, middle part of the 40s. Cloudy, breezy, and cool on Wednesday with a chance for showers. Afternoon highs, low part of the 60s. Chance for more showers Wednesday night. Rain, rumbles of thunder for us on Thursday. Breezy and cool. High temperatures right around 60 degrees. Still a chance for showers on Friday, otherwise mostly cloudy and cool to finish out the business week. Highs near 60, sunshine and warmer this weekend. Low 70s Saturday, upper 70s Sunday. I'm Ken Boone from the Weather Channel on the Voice of Boston, AM 680, WRKO.
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0: Jeff Kooner, Boston's Bulldozer, 617-266-6868 is the number. Okay, here is, we got a couple, the text line is on fire, but the great audience of Kooner Country, they've already done the math for us. So if they get their congestion pricing proposal through, and Wu wants it badly, Healy says she's going to fight for it tooth and nail. The Democrats in the state legislature are putting everything they have behind it. So it's probably going to become law unless we can really galvanize the public and the taxpayers. A real tax revolt. This is from 603. Jeff. By the way, you can text us 70470-70470. Jeff, there are 52 weeks in a year. You work 5 days a week. At $9 a day times 5 days times 52 weeks, you're at $2,340 a year just to go to work. And by the way, that doesn't cover the cost of gas for an hour plus drive with all the additional taxes Massachusetts puts on the fuel. And Jeff, here's what's particularly infuriating about this. It would be one thing if they were proposing unreasonable measures to solve a real issue, but climate change is a problem that doesn't even exist. Well, I think, frankly, you know, you're right, 603, but to be fair, I think they're using climate change as the pretext or the excuse. No, they got to take care of the illegals. They're just spending too much money. I mean, you know, for them to steal as well, obviously. But when you're dishing out that kind of money, as Maura Healy admitted, I don't want to go through it again, but $30,000 for housing every 2 years. 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And by the way, all of this paid for by people who are struggling to pay their rent or pay their mortgage, Americans. You can't keep spending that kind of money. Nobody can. That's why they got to go for the $9 a day tax on driving into Boston, the so-called congestion pricing. 617-266-6868. One more. This is from 781. Jeff, and this is, by the way, very true. Jeff, would it surprise you if Governor Healy gave the illegals a special transponder that would exempt them from this commuter tax? I would not be surprised. When Healy was elected, didn't she have a $2 billion surplus? Oh, that's all gone. That surplus, 781, is long gone. Illegals will get a special exemption. They will not pay the $9 a day tax because according to Healy, the Dems, and Wu, they're too underprivileged. They're too poor. They can't afford it. This is only for suckers. And in their view, the suckers are you and me. Dave, our Western PA constitutionalist correspondent out in the Pittsburgh area. Dave, are you for or against congestion pricing?
1: Good morning, Jeff. I'm against it. And in your opening monologue, I'm kidding. It looks like you promoted Mamdani to governor. I know you misspoke, but geez, Jeff. Let's not go there, buddy. But no, Jeff, I'll tell you, if they ever did something like this in Pittsburgh, you know, Fetterman would be hearing about it. McCormick, I'd rather senator, the Republican. I mean, even Mayor Corey O'Connor here in Pittsburgh. But they're not dumb enough to do something like this, Jeff. And the fact that these communist liberals, whatever you want to call them, Jeff, one and the same, is that the politicians, Jeff, will exempt themselves. Taxes for thee, but not for me, buddy. That's how it always goes. They'll find a way to write into the legislation up at Bacon Hill, like our Harrisburg here in PA, and they'll figure out a way how to exempt themselves.
0: Well, that's what's happened in New York.
2: Kathy Hochul, Mamdani, city officials, those that serve in Albany, up in the state legislature, up in New York State, they get reimbursed. I mean, they technically pay the $9, but then they get reimbursed by the taxpayers. They have what's called a driver's stipend, you know, a transportation stipend. So that's what's going to happen here. No, they're not paying $9 a day. You and I are going to pay $9 a day. They don't pay $9 a day. The illegals will not pay $9 a day. And the politicians on Beacon Hill and all their cronies, they're not paying $9 a day. This is a tax, a regressive tax, that, to use Elizabeth Warren's words, hammers the middle and working class. And it gives the lie, again, that the Dems are for the people. They're not. They're not. And they want us to pay for not just the illegals, but they want us to subsidize, pay for their for buses, for the T, for the subway, for the train, because ultimately they want us out of our cars. That's the long-term goal. It's the China model. They want people to live in what's called a smart city, Dave. Basically 15 minutes. You shouldn't live more than 15 minutes from everything what you supposedly need. They want to destroy the suburbs. They want to destroy these towns. They want to destroy the exurbs. And they want to basically force people to live in what they call a smart city, which is basically you should get around in 15 minutes. So they want you on a bike and they want you on public transportation, because ultimately your car is your freedom. Never forget that. Your car or truck or whatever you drive, but your vehicle is your independence. You want to go someplace, you go. No matter how far it is, you go. You want to stop, put in gas, keep going, you can do it. But if you're dependent on public transportation, your mobility is very limited. And that's ultimately their goal. And remember, you will own nothing and you will be happy to own nothing. Klaus Schwab famously said, this is the ultimate goal of the globalists, of the World Economic Forum. So their goal is to impoverish and ultimately destroy the middle and working class. And they're doing it two ways. They're deliberately raising the price of energy and gas as high as they can. More taxes and more taxes and no pipelines. And they now want to start with this congestion pricing. So even though you're paying a ton more for gas, you're still going to be hit $9 a day, which soon will be $15 a day, which soon will be $20 a day. And eventually you're going to say, forget it. I can't drive. I just can't drive. And they think you're going to cry uncle and then, you know, buy something in the city or buy something near a subway station. It's a form of social engineering. And all that's going to happen, like all social engineering experiments, it's going to fail disastrously, like New York City. No one, you know, people are fleeing Manhattan by tens of thousands. You got places in Manhattan now, they're like boarded up. Businesses are gone. You've got millionaires, billionaires, companies, businesses, investors, they're fleeing. They're all going to Texas, South Carolina, Florida. I mean, their tax base is bleeding. So it's a disaster. And that's what's going to happen here. Look, I love this state. I do. My children love this state. My wife is in love with this state. It's like they're trying to force me out. I mean, there's only so much economic punishment and pain I can take. I'm not living for Maura Healey and Michelle Wu. I'm not going to give you all of my money, man. I'm not going to become a serf or an indentured servant where all I do is work for the government and work for the state. So, you know, if the Moonbats want to live, you know, in a sort of in a, you know, in Massachusetts, China, you know, China on the East Coast, that's what they want to turn it into. That's their business. But me and most of the people of this state, and I'm telling you, there's many of us, are going to say, bye, Bye. Dave, is this now the opening for Republicans to take back the governorship in November if they'll just run on an anti-congestion pricing, pro-middle-class platform? What say you?
1: Yeah, Jeff, I mean, I'm not Massachusetts, but I remember the Weldon Salucci years when I was there in the 90s. You know, that's what got them elected was anti-tax stuff. I mean, they're still rhinos, Jeff, because they're obviously not social conservatives. But the reality is, Jeff, and you also got to get seats in the legislature, too, Jeff. There's hardly any Republican representation to second the congressional thing. What did 40% vote for Trump? And there's not one Republican Congress member in Massachusetts or even in New England, for that matter. You only got that stupid, dumbass senator up there, Susan Collins, who's going to get her ass kicked by, what's that, Graham Platner?
2: Yeah, the Nazi. So, the guy, Mr. Yeah. Nazi tattoo. Dave, as always, thank you so much for that call. Matt in Boston. Thanks for holding, Matt, and welcome.
3: I so appreciate you taking my call.
2: My pleasure, Matt.
3: So I work in Boston every day. And like you said, you brought up a lot of great points. One of my points is Boston has the greatest hospitals in the state. And what's that going to do to the patients having to pay the $9 going in just to get care? I mean, I know a handful of people that are already hurting financially. You know, now you're going to start charging these good people just to go in to get health care. I mean, what are we doing here? I don't get it. You know, I work in the school systems, and they talk about closing 4 schools a year in Boston because they don't have the turnaround. Not even the immigrants are enough to keep them afloat. So it's definitely a scary scenario. And, you know, being in Atlanta the past couple of years for some work-related things, that's a dead city, and it's very sad to see. And that's only becoming here as well.
2: Well, and Matt, you're completely right. You know, as I like to say, not 100, but 1,000% correct. But let me just piggyback off of what you're saying. What about the nurses that have to work in those hospitals every day and they drive in? The doctors, staff, whatever, cafeteria workers, janitors, I could go on and on. You know, the people that really make a hospital function, are they going to pay $9? Of course they're going to pay $9 a day. So that's, as I said, that's going to be, you know, for many of them work 6 days a week, sometimes even 7 days a week. So what are they going to be paying? $50, $55, $60 a week just to work? I mean, just to drive to work? And then, you know, as 603, the texter said, just multiply that, you know, just multiply that by 52 weeks. You're looking at thousands and thousands and thousands of dollars for what? Just to drive. Now, you think a nurse can take a school bus? Or sorry, a public bus? Or go on the T? If there's an emergency and they got to fill in right away, they get in their cars and they go. You know, a doctor's called in for an emergency. Doesn't have time to wait around for the bus. Or doesn't have time to wait around for... And, you know, look, I'm against this, Matt. Don't get me wrong, no matter what. But if we had a world-class public transportation system, I would at least say, well, okay, I can maybe somehow see the argument for this. If we had a world-class subway, I mean, every 2 minutes, it's flying. You know, it's coming. It's clean. It's efficient. It's safe. You've got, you know, buses around the clock. They're just, you know, the best train system in the world that they have in Japan and parts of Europe, these bullet trains, and they're just flying in and out of major cities. I'd say, well, okay, maybe somehow I could see it maybe working for some people. But let's be honest, the T is a joke. It's always breaking down. The buses, they're always late. The train, same thing. People take the train to work. You tell me. I get complaints all the time. It's late. It breaks down. It's not reliable, especially in the winter time. You're a nurse. You're a doctor. You're on call, whatever it is. You got to have a car. So you think nurses want to, you know, they're going to say, I'm going to leave. I'm not going to pay this. Doctors, I don't need this. Staff, I don't need this. By the way, same thing with teachers in schools and police officers and firefighters. It's how you empty out a city. And the sad thing is, I think that's ultimately their plan. Matt, agree, disagree, final word to you.
3: And you hit the nail on the head. I mean, the transportation here is absolutely horrible. I mean, our red line is a joke. I mean, I used to take the train into Boston. I'd be lucky if I can get into work. I'm in the trades, so I have to be in there early. Sometimes the trains don't even come early enough. So it's just, it's not going to work out. I called it when New York did it. I said, give us a year, we'll be in the same boat. And look at us now. And it's definitely sad, you know, especially with what the nurses have to deal with just in the hospitals getting attacked and everything else. And, you know, now for everybody else, they're just going to tax us to death. And it's definitely a sad situation because I got another 30 years in the business. So, you know, I love this state just as much as you do, but there's only so much I can take.
2: Well, you know, Matt, if there's a silver lining in this, this is just the sense I'm getting, and I could be wrong, but I don't think I am. This is a bridge too far. I think they've miscalculated now. You're going to see a real tax revolt. If the Republicans are smart, and that's the wild card, they're going to lose on this, and they're going to lose big. The tide is going to turn. See, they think, the peasants can soak up another, you know, they can eat another $9 a day. No, this is going to be the proverbial straw that breaks the camel's back. And there's a big tax revolt now coming, and they don't see it. And I think it's politically now going to really damage the Democrats. People are not going to pay this $9 congestion pricing. They're just not. Even the mention of it, they're going to be absolutely outraged. Because they can see everything else around them is getting degraded. Everything what you just described is completely true. So we're already taxed to the max. We're giving them record revenue. And you drive, it's potholes on the road. I mean, potholes everywhere. And you've got a public transportation system that's breaking down. And you're like, and you want to hit me for another $9 a day? I don't think so. People are not going to stand for it, Matt. And when there's a tax revolt, it's going to be a big one. And it's going to sweep the Democrats. It's going to sweep them right out of power. So we just got to stay patient because I think now they've really overplayed their hand. Matt, thank you very, very much for that call. Dave in Revere, thanks for holding, Dave, and welcome. Dave?
4: Yes, sir, Jeff.
2: Oh, I can hear the person you're talking to, the operator on the background. I know you drive for a living. Dave, this is going to kill you, man. It should be renamed not the Climate Action Plan. It should be the Screw Dave and Revere Plan. Because drivers like you, Dave, I don't know how you guys are going to financially survive.
5: Highway 97.
2: Oh, that's his GPS. Oh, I didn't know that. Okay, sorry, Dave. I thought it was an operator telling you where to go. Mike says that's your GPS. My bad. Dave, can you afford this? Do you support this? Do you know anybody who's going to support this?
4: Jeff, a song came out a while back by Johnny Paycheck about a job. And he told the job where to go. Jeff, this is going to affect everybody. Okay, and at the same time, okay, they're talking $9 a day on this boat tax they're talking about to give to the illegals. And this freaking stupid governor, I can't say what I really want to say, Jeff. It's a family show, but let's just say these two flea bags in the state house are going to rake us, and they don't care. Jeff, I'm sick of it. And, Jeff, can I just backtrack on something? Didn't Donald Trump say we weren't going to get taxed on Social Security this year?
2: Yes.
4: Jeff, I had to pay $1,200 on Social Security tax when I did my taxes.
2: That's heartbreaking, Dave. That's, I thought there was no tax on Social Security, no tax on tips, and now, yeah. And no tax on overtime. But you're saying you did pay tax on Social Security.
4: $1,200, Jeff. It was crazy. I'm like, wait a minute. Donald Trump says no tax on Social Security. I'm getting my taxes done, and I get hit with $1,200. I should have been in my pocket instead of the governor's pocket. Whoever's taking it, Jeff. Jeff, I'm sick of it. I'm sick of both these flea bags running the city. And Jeff, like I could say, why could we get Jeff D like we were supposed to?
2: Well, that's the question. And I think the people who supported Chris Doty, who then sabotaged Jeff Diehl after he won the primary, I think they have to answer for what they've done. I'm sorry. They did everything in their power to stab Jeff Diehl in the back in the general election against Healey. And we are really paying the price because of their selfishness and their greed. Because they were on the take from the Doty people. And so they said, no, we want Diehl to fall. And that's the problem. The rhinos keep sabotaging any viable opponent to a Democrat, radical Democrat governor. And by the way, I think they're trying to do it again. I'm going to get to that. It's another show. But I think the same people are trying to do the exact same thing, just to a different person. I mean, this has got to stop. But anyway, I want to leave that out just for now. 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
9: Traveling into downtown Boston, the tow bridge goes back to Route 16 in Chelsea. The Zakin Bridge heavy and slow into the O'Neill Tunnel. Levitt Downrip is now filled in. 93 Astoro Drive. Airport Tunnel should backed up to Logan. Route 1A southbound. Brake light stop. Bell Circle Revere heading down to the airport. Checking the River Roads. Store Drive westbound is jammed up from the Fairfield Street footbridge to a crash in the center lane at Mass Ave. Metro West. Pike eastbound congested. 495 in Hawkinson to the Western State Police Barracks. 128 past the supermarket overpass. North of the city, 93 South slowing Route 110 Methuen to Route 133 in Andover. Daskam Road to Montvale Ave. Stoneham. Roosevelt Circle Medford to the Lover Connector. 128 southbound sluggish. Salem Street Wakefield to 93. If Route 3 in Burlington down to Route 2 in Lexington. 3 south reduced speeds. 495 in Chelmsford. The Trouble Cove Road, Bill Ricker, slow again, reaching the ramps to 128 in Burlington. Route 1 South backs up 95 in Peavey. The Jug Handle Lights, Main Street, Saugus, to Route 99. South of town, Expressway northbound is packed in from a crash in the breakdown lane after the Braintree split. Getting up to Southampton Street, the HOV lane backed up well before the gas tank at 33 minutes into Boston. Route 3 northbound, delay start, Derby Street, Hingham to the scene of an early disabled vehicle before Route 18 in Weymouth. It's slow again getting up to the Expressway. Traveling in the lower 93 southbound. Reduced speeds from Logan Express and Braintree to Ponca Park and Milton, 138 in Canton over to 95. 120 northbound tied up from 95 to Route 109 in Dedham. 24 north crowded, Route 140 in Taunton to 44 in Raynham. Route 123 in Brockton past Route 139 in Stoughton heading toward the Randolph Merge. 95 north slows from 123 in Attleboro to Route 140 in Foxborough. The accident at Route 152 in North Attleboro, that is gone. Delays continue from a crash near the Coney Street Armor at Walpole to the ramps to 128-93 in Canton. Check in the MBTA. 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
8: Now, the Long Home Weather Channel forecast.
10: Mix of clouds and sunshine and cool force here today. Temperatures again running several degrees below average, with high temperatures this afternoon in the low part of the 60s. Clouds increasing here tonight, middle 40s. Cloudy, breezy, cool Wednesday with a chance of showers. High temperatures right around or just over 60 degrees. Scattered showers Wednesday night. More rain in the forecast Thursday. Even a few rumbles of thunder, remaining cool as temperatures remain below average. Highs around 60. Cloudy and cool Friday with a chance of showers. Afternoon highs near 60. Warming up for the upcoming weekend. Lots of sunshine for us on Saturday. Temperature Saturday afternoon all the way up into low part of the 70s, and warming up even more Sunday with sunshine, afternoon highs in the upper part of the 70s. I'm meteorologist Ken Boone from the Weather Channel on the Voice of Boston, AM 680, WRKO.
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0: Jeff Cooner, Boston's Bulldozer, 617-266-6868. Lines are blazing. Okay, Governor Healey and Mayor Michelle Wu together both are now proposing congestion pricing for the greater Boston area. In plain English, they want to charge commuters $9 every day, a tax, which you pay through a toll, a fee that's levied to you through a toll, $9 every day to go to and from Boston when you work Monday to Friday. They also will have it on weekends if you want to go in to see a show or see the Bruins or whatever it may be. Go to the Box Center, as my son did. My wife took him on Sunday. So that would be $9. So every time you go into Boston or come in or out, it will cost you $9 every single day. It is, as I said, an outrageous, regressive tax on middle working class people. And I believe it's going to lead now spark a potential tax revolt. This is from William on Messenger. Jeff, my son travels to Boston for work. He pays $40 to $45 a day just to park. And now you're telling me that Queen Wu and Queen Healey now want $9 more a day, every day? So it will cost my son $54 a day just to go to work? Total insanity. Yep. And remember, they're basing this off the plan that Hochul passed, the governor, and now being enforced by the mayor of New York, Mamdani. And it's at $9 now, but they're going to raise it to $15 by 2031. So it's not going to be $9 for long. It initially, you're paying $9 in taxes every day. Eventually, you'll be paying 12 and then 15 and then most likely 20 or 25. So it's going to cost you an arm and a leg just to drive to work. 617-266-6868. All right, double-barreled question. Do you support congestion pricing? They say it's needed to fight pollution, climate change, that this will also create extra living space in these cities because less vehicles will come. That means there's more room for parking, more room for people to have a better quality of life. Do you agree with congestion pricing? You know where I stand. And politically, will this now hurt the Democrats, especially Healey, in November? 617-266-6868. Okay, this was not planned on our part. We got a call just during the break from Brian Shortsleeve. He's now on the air. He just decided to call in on his own. He is one of the two Republican candidates for governor to challenge Healey in November. Brian, thank you so much for calling into the Cooner Report. I assume you want to weigh in on this. Where do you stand on congestion pricing?
1: Jeff, I'm a big fan of the show. I listen every morning, and I tell you this, we need to stop treating drivers in this state like an ATM. I laid out a plan this week, which is the driving down cost car plan. Number one, this would eliminate annual auto inspections. Annual auto inspections are a waste of time and money with no proven safety benefits. Number two, suspend the gas tax. Number three, no congestion pricing tax. Number four, no mileage tax. And number five, no auto excise tax hike. If Maura Healey is reelected, the Freedom to Move Act will become law. That will impose a mileage tax. The Municipal Empowerment Act will become law. That will triple your auto excise tax. And one final one on my list, no tolls on the Cape Cod bridges. For all your listeners on the South Shore and the Cape, keep an eye on that. It's coming if Healey gets reelected.
0: Brian, just to go to the mileage tax for our audience, if you can just explain to them, what is Healey now planning to do? She's planning to tax every mile that people drive on the road?
1: There is a bill moving through the legislature at a fast clip, which is called the Freedom to Move Act. That bill would enable the state to begin to track every mile driven in your vehicle, and then would set up a framework. They'll start it as a pilot, Jeff. It always begins as a pilot, and then a year later it becomes law. And the pilot would begin to test ways to generate revenue from people based on the miles they drive. By the way, the only way the state can track the miles you drive is through that annual auto inspection. There's 36 states in the country that no longer have auto inspections, including New Hampshire. So we should end annual auto inspections. That will also nip in the bud this concept of a mileage tax. As you know, drivers and middle-class families in Massachusetts are getting eaten alive by taxes and operating expenses. The last thing they need is a mileage tax, a congestion pricing tax, and a toll on the Cape Cod bridges.
0: Brian, we've got 30 seconds left before the break. Not as a candidate, just as a resident and a citizen of Massachusetts, why are they pushing these taxes, whether it be this congestion pricing tax, the mileage tax, these extra tolls? Why do they need all this extra money?
1: Well, the reason is because under Maura Healey, Massachusetts has a spending problem. We have a spending problem. Our state budget has grown by 50% over the past 6 years. And as you know, Jeff, 200,000 taxpayers have walked out the door in the past 4 years, yet state spending is exploding. When I'm governor, we'll get spending under control. We'll audit the legislature. I've done it once when I was in state government. I'll do it again. There are millions and millions of dollars of waste we can take out of state government. But with Healey and Wu, they're going to keep spending their way into oblivion. People are going to keep leaving Massachusetts, and businesses are going to keep leaving Massachusetts. But
0: Brian, thank you so much for calling. I really, really appreciate it. That's Brian Shortsleeve. He's one of the candidates, the two candidates left for the Republican nomination for governor to challenge Maura Healey. And you just heard him. Big fan of the Cooner Report. And he says he's against this all the way. More next.
2: Sandy Shack here, and I was talking to my husband, Rod, about a game that we went to the other day, and he said, honey, that was 2 months ago. I was really shocked. I couldn't believe it was 2 months ago. Time flies, and it got me to thinking, when 10 weeks from now gets here, what's going to be different? Because give it a couple months, and right now is suddenly the other day. And that's why Awaken 180 launched the new Reclaim Plan. Reclaim is a simple, defined 10-week plan designed to help you reach your weight loss goals, a beginning, an end, and a real finish line. And with 9 out of 10 Awaken 180 clients reaching their goals, Reclaim is built to give people a clear, easy way to finally do this. I dropped 80 pounds with Awaken 180. Rod dropped 50 in just 10 weeks. 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

7:31 on the great WRKO. Jeff Cooner, Boston's Bulldozer, 617-266-6868 is the number. Okay, just so that people know, we got a lot of new listeners coming in at 7:30. The Democrats now are making a very aggressive push, not just here in Massachusetts. They're doing this in New York City, which is already in effect, but they want to now expand this. This is going to go to Los Angeles. They want to take it all the way to Portland, Chicago. Miami already has one form of this. Denver does as well. This is going to be part now of the Democrats and how they want to run blue cities going into the future. Congestion pricing or a congestion traffic driver's tax, as it's being commonly called, the more formal name. They want to charge initially $9 a day for commuters to go into, say, New York City, in this case, Manhattan,

0: congestion pricing tax. Did you notice that? She never ran and said, hey, I'm going to tax you $9 every time you drive to and from Boston. Blank you. Notice, Mayor Wu, Marxist Michelle, she didn't say that either in her last re-election campaign. They only come up with these ideas after they're installed in power. Hey, you phonies, you frauds, you. 617-266-6868. Okay, one more, and then I want to go to the phone lines. This is from Jack. Jeff, I am so glad I just retired. I hate going into Boston. The city is gone. The Dems destroyed it, and it's not coming back. Boston strong, laugh out loud. More like Boston gone. How about you only, he adds, how about you only pay $9 if you don't hit any potholes that knock your car's alignment out and cost an average of $120 to fix? You know, Jack, that is a great point. You know, I drive to Boston every day, practically. Pothole after pothole after pothole. I mean, the roads are atrocious. I'm getting a bad back. I'm just like up and down. I'm like, you know, da-dum. My car keeps hitting a pothole. Da-dum. I'm developing back issues, man. And you want to charge me $9 to go through that torture chamber every single day? You should be paying me $9 to drive into Boston every day. Jack makes a brilliant point, and this is what I wanted to add. Jeff, what about the commercial and delivery trucks that go up and down Route 128, I-93, I-95 all day long? They will just pass the cost onto the consumer. Bingo. That's exactly what they did in New York. That's the cost of delivery, commercial trucking, all of this that businesses have to absorb, they passed it off to the consumers. And so prices keep going up and up and up. Otherwise, these businesses are going to go under. They can't afford to eat this. So it's going to make the city and anything you want to buy in it so much more expensive. Now, if you look at the bill that's making its way through the state legislature, they're specifically saying we're going to target 128, 93, 95, 90. So all the major interstate highways and arteries going into the city, $9 toll every time you go in. Okay, that's their congestion pricing. You go through any major bridge, $9 toll. So they're going to target the greater Boston area. And they think this is going to get them hundreds and hundreds and hundreds, if not potentially billions of dollars. And that's what this is all about. They're going to squeeze us and squeeze us until there's nothing left. David in Brookline. And again, I want to stress this. I know I've said it two or three times. They're not stopping at $9. $9 is the opening bid. They want to take it to $15, $20, $25. Now, I want you, you're going to be paying eventually $100 a week just to drive to the city. That's their goal. Do the math. That's going to be, what, $5,000 a year? Now, how does the middle working class survive? You can't. David in Brookline. Thanks for holding, David, and welcome.
1: Jeff from the People's Republic of Brookline, where 16-year-old voters know what's best for property taxes. Jeff, the reason I called first is because if you don't laugh, you cry, as you say. You said that you might want to shoot yourself. That's not going to save you in Massachusetts, where one of the few places where they have the death tax. So your family will still be paying. It's a disgusting thing. But the second thing is you brought up nonstop taxing and

0: you mentioned a lot of them, excise taxes. It's always against the driver. It's always the driver. It's always been that way. Excise tax was put in during World War II. The last I have checked, there's no bombs dropping from Japan or Germany. So why do we still have excise tax? And my final point, Jeff, it's A and B, and you kind of alluded to it. This has been going on. This has been planned, this whole thing. It's part of a big plan, and it started many years ago, including under Obama, when they were started in with the very large bike lanes. And now you fast forward, Jeff, I called you a couple of years ago, and you've mentioned it periodically, this climate policy with the property owners in the city of Boston. The ultimate goal is to make everything so expensive and so that people running small businesses are unable to stay in business because, as some of your earlier callers said, the workers won't be able to come in, people won't be able to afford anything. And what ultimately happens, Jeff, if you're a small business owner and you happen to have a mortgage, you can't afford it. And then what ultimately happens, they own all the properties, small commercial properties in and around Boston. And then what do they do with it? They convert it to housing for the illegal immigrants. I know this sounds conspiratorial, but believe it or not, that is their ultimate plan. They don't want you to own anything. They want to own it, and they don't care if they kill the economy doing it.
1: Well, David, it's not a conspiracy. The World Economic Forum came out and said, this is our plan for the future. And Klaus Schwab read it, and he said, quote, you will own nothing, and you will be happy to own nothing. In other words, we're not just going to take away your home and your car and your possessions, okay, basically leaving you completely poor, but we're going to convince you it's in your best interest. You're saving the planet, climate change, you just need your bike, and you can bike across your city, and you're a happy person with a bike. In other words, they want to convince you that you're being a, quote, good global citizen by basically being poor. And that's the ultimate goal of globalism. 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
4: Looking out on Metro West, Pike eastbound congested, Route 9 in Framingham, the West State Police Barracks, 128 Supermarket Overpass. And for the Market Overpass, a right lane closure for construction between Fenway Park and the Drew Tunnel. 495 at Logan Airport, an hour and 5 minutes. Downtown, Tone Bridge back to Route 16 in Chelsea. The Zakin Bridge tied up into the O'Neill Tunnel. Levitt Downrim filled in end-to-end. Airport tunnels backed up to Logan. Checking the River Road, Storrow Drive westbound. That remains jammed for the Levitt Connector. The scene of an earlier crash was at Mass Ave. North of town, 93 South, slowing Route 110 Methuen to 133 in Andover. Daskam Road to a crash before Route 62 in Wilmington. Remains slow down to Concord Street. And Commerce Way moving to Montfair Livestone. Spot Pond Medford to Levitt Connector. State Line to Boston, an hour and 5 minutes. 128 southbound sluggish, Route 1 in Linfield to Wind Street, Burlington. And then for Route 3A, down toward Capello Road in Waltham. Route 3 southbound, reduced speeds, 495 at Chelmsford, the Trouble Cove Road, Billerica. Then before Route 62 in Bedford, to a crash in the off-ramp to 128 south in Burlington. Route 1 south backing up 95 in Peabody to the Jug Handle Lights, Linfield Tunnel down to Route 99 in Saugus. 495 North below the speed limit, Route 2 in Littleton, Route 119, Route 3 in Chelmsford, toward Woodman Street, Lowell. Southbound on 495, there are brake lights, Route 97 in Haverhill, Route 125, then from 114 in Lawrence to 93 in Andover. South of town, Expressway North, currently a parking lot. From the scene of an earlier crash, after the split, getting to Southampton Street, the HOV lane's backed up near the gas tank, 36 minutes into the city. Route 3 northbound, dealing with delays, Derby Street and Hingham heading up to the Braintree split. Traveling in the lower 93 north, backed up Logan Express and Braintree to the expressway. Lower 93 south, reduced speeds coming off the expressway to 95 in Canton. 128 northbound, tied up from 95, Route 109 in Denham. 24 north crowded, Route 140 in Taunton to 44 in Randall. Route 27 in Brockton, up to the Randolph Merge. 95 north slows, 295 in Attleboro to Route 140 Foxborough. The accident, Route 152 in North Attleboro, that's gone. Delays continue south Main Street, Sharon, to the scene of an earlier crash near the Coney Street Armor at Walpole, getting up to the ramps at 128-93 in Canton. 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
3: Now, the Long Home Weather Channel forecast.
5: Temperatures remain below average for here as we head through the rest of the week. Rain in the forecast late Wednesday all the way into Friday, and then look for sunshine and warmer temperatures for the upcoming weekend. Mix of clouds and sunshine for us today. Temperatures this afternoon reaching highs in the low part of the 60s. Typically this time of year we're in the mid-60s. Increasing clouds here tonight, middle part of the 40s. Cloudy, breezy, and cool on Wednesday with a chance for showers. Afternoon highs, low part of the 60s. Chance for more showers Wednesday night. Rain, rumbles of thunder for us on Thursday. Breezy and cool. High temperatures right around 60 degrees. Still a chance for showers on Friday, otherwise mostly cloudy and cool to finish out the business week. Highs near 60, sunshine and warmer this weekend. Low 70s Saturday, upper 70s Sunday. I'm Ken Boone from the Weather Channel on the Voice of Boston, AM 680, WRKO.
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0: Jeff Cooner, Boston's Bulldozer, 617-266-6868 is the number. Okay, this is from 212. Jeff, I live in New York, but I work in Manhattan. For everyone in Massachusetts, congestion pricing has been a disaster. It hasn't reduced traffic enough to make a difference. It is just another burdensome tax on drivers, especially those who live or drive below 60th Street. My building garage is just as busy as it ever was, and pulling out of the garage because of the street traffic is just as hard as it ever was. And you're right, Jeff. Businesses are fleeing, and the cost of living now is becoming almost unbearable. Don't do it. So these are, you know, I mean, people in New York who listen to the show are texting the Cooner Man saying, this is what I find incredible, is that you have, you know, both Wu and Healy are saying, oh, it's been such a success in New York City. Oh, we have to imitate it. No one is claiming it's a success. No one. As the texter just said, it's been an unmitigated disaster. Don't do it. You're crazy if you do it. It doesn't achieve anything except taking more money out of your pocket. 617-266-6868. Agree, disagree. Bob in Fall River. Thanks for holding, Bob, and welcome.
1: Yeah, you know, the problem with holding is I have so many things I want to say. It's actually, let me start with the fact that just from a logical perspective, obviously that congestion thing is not, it's not going to do crap for that. And let me explain why very quickly. What happens is they want to collect money. I mean, it's not like they make this fee saying, gee, we hope that you avoid it. No, they want people there still. They just want the money for you getting there. And so that type of punitive fee does not work. It's going to actually just drive the people who are there to different locales. But on top of that, when throughout any form of history have you ever heard of a great city that is charging a fee to enter it? Because that's essentially what they're doing. You're not going to be able to pull that off and still consider yourself a great city, because you're going to scare off just tons of people. I mean, we're talking throughout history, Constantinople, Rome, these were huge cities. No one ever said, you can't come here. That's what made those cities great.
0: Oh, Bob, you're on fire, my friend. You're absolutely on fire. And just to, you know, again, to just reinforce what you're saying, and I got a text, and let me just answer the text this way. The texter asked me, and this ties into exactly what you're saying, Bob. Well, you know, the texter says, well, Jeff, I don't get it. I live in Needham. Okay, for people listening around the country, it's a, you know, nice suburb, pretty far out, but it's a nice suburb of Boston. And he says, well, I don't go to Boston, but I do go to Logan Airport sometimes. So I drive from Needham to Logan. Well, what you're describing, Jeff, is I would still have to pay the $9 tax. Yes. That's the way the bill is written. It goes to your point, Bob. It's just a naked money grab. So the way the bill is written, yes, the primary target are workers, commuters who work in Boston. Obviously, that's the bulk of the money. But no, no, no, no. Hey, no, no. They want exactly what Bob is saying. They want as much cash as possible. So all of the big interstate highways, all of the big routes, all of the big bridges that go near or around the city, they're going to hit you with that toll. You're paying $9. So if you're saying, well, Jeff, you know, I don't really go to Boston, it doesn't matter. If you go to Logan Airport, $9. If you drive around Boston, never mind through Boston, but around Boston, and say you got to go elsewhere. I don't care. You go on your way to Rhode Island. You're on your way to New Hampshire. You're on your way to the northern part of the state, the western part of the state, the central part of the state. Doesn't matter. Bang. You're going to get hit with a $9 tax. And, Bob, you may disagree with me. I think they're setting up the mileage tax. I truly do. I think they're going to start with this. It's like boiling a frog. Will people pay for the privilege to drive? And they're going to start with Boston because people have to go to the greater Boston area. Like I said, either you work there or you go to the airport or whatever. It's just there. You know, you go through the eastern part of the state, which is the most populated. Everybody has to go around Boston, through Boston, near Boston. So, boom, they're going to get everybody. And then they figure, well, if people get used to paying, then we're going to pay them per mile. And that's how we're going to get everybody else in the state. So I think their goal is to now tax us to the point where we give up or abandon driving cars. And it goes back to the globalist ultimate objective of herding everybody into the small 15-minute, very populated cities, where, like in China, China's the model, where it's all subways and buses and trains and bikes. Bob, am I wrong?
1: I understand exactly what you're saying. However, I don't think they'll need to do it because, you know, the gentleman earlier called, that was a point I wanted to make, and he said that right now, and he gave the amount that it would be right now. But you are absolutely right. When has the government ever said, hey, now we have a price, we're going to cut it down? No, that thing is going to go up within like a year. You might see a smaller, like, it's kind of like all these subscription services. You're going to get an increase. Oh, $125 next year on top of it. And you know, they'll start to tier it. They'll make it so that, you have exemptions and what have you, and that's how they'll get around why they're charging more and more money. That's what always happens with government, and that's how come I'm against it.
0: Amen. Bob, amen. Bob, thank you very, very much for that call. CJ in Boston, thanks for holding, CJ, and as always, welcome.
2: This is just another reason why Marla Healy cannot be reelected in November. You have the mayor of the city of Boston going in front of the Congress and when asked how much of your money in your budget is applied to illegal citizens, she says we don't keep those figures. And you know, and that's why Marla Healy right now is fighting the state auditor Diana DeZiglio on this state audit in which 72% of voters approved. 72% of the voters approved for this audit. And it's being fought by the governor, and it's being fought by the Attorney General, Andrea Campbell. And this is a protection that the legislature put in place, quite possibly to protect their wrongdoing from any investigation by the auditor's department. Jeff, this has been going on and for a very long time. It goes along with the Communities Act, the MBTA. Let's go back 10, 12 years when Devel Patrick went to China for those orange and red MBTA trains. They're still in the garage. They're still not all put together. They're still not put onto the tracks. That's what this is all about, Jeff. That's what, in part, the Communities Act that Baker signed is all about, forcing cities and towns to build multiple family dwellings. My suggestion to those towns, one of them is Winthrop, Massachusetts, which only has a bus running through it. If you have a bus running through your community, you own those streets. You tell them there's no longer MBTA buses going down your streets. If Revere, Massachusetts, close to Boston, they've taken over the right-hand lane from 7 o'clock to 10 o'clock in the morning where businesses are being hurt, where only MBTA buses can drive down. They've actually taken over. The reason is quite simple. The MBTA has been broke decades. They have no money. The Symphony MBTA station, they want to know why it's going to take 5 years, I believe, to to upgrade that station. Jeff, people should be on the phone right now calling the elected representatives up at the State House and let them know they're not for this and they're not going to vote for this. But the what is so disturbing about this is that, you know, the people that get the freebies, the free rides, that think that they are never affected by these actions by our state legislators, they could be no further from the truth that they are the most affected. Right now, there is something, the commercials on television on rent control. You know what's going up with this rent control that's put in place in Massachusetts? You know, 60% of the revenue in Boston, Jeff, as far as property taxes are concerned, come from commercial properties. Everybody's working for homes. Those buildings are rent empty. They have to make the money. What has the mayor done? Developers have fled the city of Boston. Why? It used to be one every 9 units that you built, it had to be affordable, which means you lost money. Now it's down to 1 to 6, and in some cases, 1 to 3. As the previous caller said, what they want to do is they want to take over your property. Look, Jeff, if 72% of voters that wanted this audit, remember that during election. To those 1.5 million people that use natural gas and electric, to where New England is probably one of the most expensive in the country, when Murray Healy said, I stopped 2 gas pipelines. And let me remind people out there, that 3-member board on the Public Utility Commission is causing your rates to go so high. Okay, they are appointed, but they must be approved by the governor. She knows every action that those people are taking on the Public Utility Commission. And you have to fight back. And, you know, one of the ways to fight back is I want to bring up this public utility smart meter program that they've started throughout Massachusetts, which people are getting, I mean, through the roof bills after their meters are changed onto these new type meters that work off electromagnetics. If you have a meter, a gas or electric meter in your home, they have said if you do not want to turn to a smart gas meter, you will be charged $26 a month to keep your meter. My answer to that is I have 4 meters in my house, 2 gas and 2 electric. When you initiate that, the rent for those meters is going to begin in my basement. And if you don't like it, you can dig a hole in the sidewalk, your gas line's down about 2 feet, and put it in the sidewalk. We need to start fighting these people, Jeff. We need to let them know that, you know, they what they do want is people to flee the city. I've been paying taxes for 48 years in the city of Boston. I've lived here 75 years. And believe me, if something like this goes through, I'm packing my bags and I'm out of here.
0: Well, that's, CJ, listen, you anticipated what I was going to ask you. And CJ, look, brutally honest, I know you're always honest, but brutally honest, like you and I are in the confessional right now. Do they want us to leave? I mean, I'm talking about the Democrats, the elites, Healy, Wu, the Democrats, the Boston Globe, the media. They hate conservatives. They hate middle working class people. They just do. They hate patriots. I'm not just talking Trump supporters. Leave that alone. Just people who are not radical leftists. They hate us. They hate us with a passion. It's so obvious. They can't stand the sight of us. And there's going to be a point where you can only, you're going to kill the golden goose. We're the ones that keep laying the eggs to keep this state going. There's only so much I can take, you can take. I'm not made of infinite money. You're not made of infinite money. You know, like Brian Shortsleeve said, they treat the taxpayer like an ATM. Well, the ATM runs out of money. And so it's almost as if they're spitting in our face and saying, go, leave, go. And so, CJ, in all seriousness, are you considering leaving the state? And do you think ultimately that is their ultimate goal, to push us out? What say you?
2: Absolutely, because there is a class of people. For instance, I have several units next door to me. There isn't a person over the age of 40 that lives in them. There's a lot of young money coming in, and they don't care. It is the average working person, the person who is on Social Security, who have lived in their homes for years, are the ones that are going to be kicked out on the street, because with increased taxes come increased property tax insurance. And they can, and that can, it's not sustainable for these people that are on fixed income. They know it. They want them out. You know, they want to warehouse the elderly and the poor in Boston and throughout these Democratic cities throughout this country. And we just cannot allow this to happen. Now, you have been talking about the cost of the midterm elections and the cost of a gallon of gas going up a dollar. That's nothing in comparison to what the Democrats are doing in the Commonwealth of Massachusetts to the average working people. Yet they continually go back and they elect and reelect the Warrens, the Markeys, the Michelle Wu's, the Maury Healy's. It is so disgusting. You have to start questioning the sanity of these people. They are hurting themselves. It's self-inflicted damage, financial damage to them, Jeff.
0: Oh, you're dead on.
2: Yeah.
0: Oh, honestly, CJ, you're dead on. Look, I got to tell you, if they reelect Healy, no, really, after this, then I don't know what to tell you. I mean, really, I don't know what to tell you. Then really, they're crazy. They're genuinely, truly crazy. Then, okay, I mean, you want to commit suicide. I can't stop you from jumping off a building. You want to pay $9 a day to travel to Boston back and forth, or the greater Boston area? Okay. I mean, I don't know what to say. If you like being poor and you want to live poor and you want to give everything to the government and live for the government, then okay, I can't help you anymore. And then maybe it's time for me to pack up and go to a New Hampshire or somewhere else, because I'm not paying. I'm sorry. My mother didn't raise a sucker. I'll tell you this. CJ, thank you so much for that call. Vince in Long Island. Vince, thanks for holding and welcome.
3: Yeah, hi, Jeff. Good topics. I have to call 2 days in a row because you have very good topics. number one, who's saying that these people are actually elected? I'm not that confident that these people are elected versus stealing elections. People can't be this stupid. And number two, the devil never tells you they're going to steal your soul. He just promises you goods, and then your soul is gone. But speaking of the Manhattan experience, you're not mentioning in there $13 each way for every bridge to get into Manhattan, because everything is an island. You got the Bronx, you got Queens, you got Staten Island, and you got Brooklyn. All these are connected into Manhattan with bridges. So you're talking about $13 for bridges, parking in New York City between $40 and $60 a day. My brother works in New York City, so I know he drives there every day. You're talking $20 of gas, $9 congestion pricing, $13 if you pass a bridge, $40 to $50 to park. I mean, they have good medical care in Manhattan, so I have to go there. I was there the other day in the center of the town, and you know, to park near the facility, $90 for 2 hours. Can you imagine that?
0: Vince, I got to ask you this, in all seriousness. How do people do it? No, really. I mean, you know, $20 for gas, $9 congestion pricing, $13 for the tolls, $40 to $60 for parking. You have to pay $90 for 2 hours. Okay, I mean, it's your health. You got to go. I understand that. It's, you know, you're going to pay $90. You're going to pay what you have to pay because you got to see the doctor. But your brother, that's every day. No, Vince, in all honesty, and if I'm getting too personal, please tell me. Like, does he work on Wall Street? Is he making gazillions of dollars? Because unless you're making, you know, a million-dollar salary or whatever, $500,000-$700,000 a year, how does an ordinary middle-class person, working-class person, who you can't pay, you're looking at $100 a day just to drive into work? How does the middle class survive? So, Vince, I'm just curious. Is your brother making big money? Is that the only way to do it?
3: Well, he's a professor, you know, but the point is he's gotten a break lately because a lot of things are being taught online now. So he's not going in 5 days a week. He's only going in 2 days a week. But if he was going in 5 days a week, if you work in the city, a lot of these companies or whatever give you adjusted pay for going into the city, a couple of thousand dollars a year more. But that doesn't make up for the transportation costs. And what they're doing is they removed all these actual people from tolls for the sake of avoiding confrontation, because the actual confrontations with people infuriated with the toll collectors. So now they have these devices you can put in your car, and you get a discount. So instead of paying $13 for the toll, you pay maybe $11. So a lot of people have these devices on the cars, and you don't even technically feel it as much. They just send you a bill in the mail, just another credit card bill, $200-$300 a month for tolls. You know, no big deal. And it's complete insanity. And you know, the thing I want to mention, someone called about Social Security before. I want to clarify that about Social Security being not taxed. 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
0: yeah, I got you. No, I got you. Vince, as always, dynamite info. Great info. So, but basically, that's the future. What he just explained to you now, that's what Healy and Wu are openly saying. We want to model this on the New York, what they're doing in New York City. Do you want to pay that every day? I don't.
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6: Northbound stop and go from the split up to Southampton Street, HOV lane backed up near the gas tank, 38 minutes into Boston. Southbound Expressway busy coming out of the O'Neill Tunnel to an accident. Mass Ave delays continue Columbia Road to Freeport Street, 16 minutes, tunnel to the split. Route 3 northbound delays start Derby Street and Hingham heading up to the Braintree split. Lorne after north backs up Route 24 and Randolph trying to get to the expressway. Lorne after south reduced speeds coming off the expressway to 95 in Canton. 120 northbound started from 95, Great Plain Avenue, number 9 Wellesley, Route 20 in Waltham. 24 north is crowded, Route 27 in Brockton, up the Randolph Merge. 95 north slows 295 in Attleboro, the Mansfield Rest Area. South Main Street, Sharon, to the ramps to 128 and 93 in Canton. 495 northbound, a crash after Route 20 in Middleborough. 495 south, a car fire after Route 140 in Mansfield. North of town, 93 south, slowing state line to 495 in Andover, Route 133 to Concord Street, Wilmington. The crash before Route 62 was gone. Delays continue. Commerce Way, Reuben to 128, and then from Spot Pond, Medford to Lover Connector. 128 southbound sluggish, Route 1 in Linfield to Wind Street, Burlington. Then for Route 3A, down towards Chapel Road, Waltham. 3 south, reduced speeds, 495 in Chelmsford, the Trouble Cove Road, Billerica. Then after Route 62 in Bedford, the scene of an earlier crash that was on the off-ramp to 128 south in Burlington. Route 1 southbound backs up 95 in PB, the Jug Analytes, Linfield Tunnel, down to Route 99 in Saugus. 495 north, below the speed limit, Route 2 in Littleton, Route 119, Route 3 in Chelmsford, to Woburn Street, Lowell. Southbound brake lights on 495, Route 97 in Haverhill, to Route 125. Then from Marston Street in Lawrence. Getting down toward the ramps to 93 in Andover. Downtown, Toad Bridge backed up to Route 16 in Chelsea. The Zakin Bridge, heavy and slow into the O'Neill Tunnel. The Leverett Downramp is filled in, 93 to Storrow Drive. Airport tunnels backed up to Logan. Route 1A southbound brake lights, Bell Circle, Revere heading down to the airport. River Road, Storrow Drive eastbound with delays from the BU Bridge to Kenmore Square. Westbound on Storrow, jammed up from the Hatch Shell, getting over toward Kenmore Square. Metro West, Pike eastbound congested, Route 9 in Framingham, the Western State Police Barracks, 120 to Supermarket Overpass, Newton Corner. Right lane closure between Fenway Park and the Prue Tunnel. Checking the MBTA, shuttle buses replacing Green Line C branch service between Cleveland Circle and Kenmore through the end of service on Sunday for maintenance work. 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
5: Now, the Long Home Weather Channel forecast.
7: Mix of clouds and sunshine and cool force here today. Temperatures again running several degrees below average with high temperatures this afternoon, a low part of the 60s. Clouds increasing here tonight, middle 40s. Cloudy, breezy, cool Wednesday with a chance of showers. High temperatures right around or just over 60 degrees. Scattered showers Wednesday night. More rain in the forecast Thursday. Even a few rumbles of thunder remaining cool as temperatures remain below average. Highs around 60. Cloudy and cool Friday with a chance of showers. Afternoon highs near 60. Warming up for the upcoming weekend, lots of sunshine for us on Saturday. Temperatures Saturday afternoon all the way up into low part of the 70s and warming up even more Sunday with sunshine, afternoon highs in the upper part of the 70s. I'm meteorologist Ken Boone from the Weather Channel on the Voice of Boston, AM 680, WRKO.
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0: Levine on the great WRKO. Jeff Cooner, Boston's bulldozer, cleaning up the liberal bull. 617-266-6868 is the number. Okay, this is from Clara on Messenger. Good morning, Jeff. Well, good morning to you, Clara. How about people who just want to go to the Boston Garden to watch a sports game, say the Celtics or the Bruins, or maybe catch a concert? What about plays, like at the Box Center? Those tickets cost a fortune to begin with, and now it'll cost even more. You want to take the kids to the Museum of Science, for example. It's going to cost you a lot more. Horror Mealy and Woo Woo need to be gone. The sooner, the better. AM. Amen. Amen, Clara. But no, she's right. You know, you're like, well, Jeff, I don't work in Boston. I don't live in Boston. It doesn't matter. You want to see the Celtics or the Bruins? $9. You want to catch a concert? $9. You want to catch a play or a show, or take your spouse or whatever, your family out for a nice meal, say at the Back Bay? $9. You're just driving through the city. You're just cutting through the city because you want to go to New Hampshire, or the opposite. You want to go to Rhode Island? $9. I'm getting people texting me, messaging me. Well, Jeff, you know, what if I live on the South Shore and I just want to get to the North Shore and I'm just cutting through Boston? I'm not stopping. I'm not buying anything. I'm just literally South Shore, North Shore. $9. The way they're writing up the bill, it's the moment you hit, say, 93, 95. In other words, because I got people listening all over the country, so I don't want to. You go through a major interstate highway and you're near Boston, bang, $9. You use any major bridge, bang, $9. They don't care what the reason is. You may just be driving through. You may be, I don't know, you want to go up to New Hampshire or Maine or whatever. It's going to cost you $9. So that's why the bill is being deliberately written the greater Boston area, and they want to hit the airport. So say, well, you know, hey, Jeff, I don't want to go to Boston, never want to go to Boston. I got to go to the airport for whatever reason, fly for a vacation, for business, see family. You get anywhere near Logan, $9. So it's exactly what they're doing in New York City. You know, Vince laid it out. They don't care. You could be living in the suburb and you want to go, say, see Vince in Long Island. Okay, Long Island is actually outside of New York City. You're just driving through New York. You get on that bridge, it's $13. Congestion pricing, $9. That's it. Bank, you know, blank you. You got to pay. And there's going to be a point where people just can't pay. And then what do? Russ in Boston. Thanks for holding, Russ, and welcome.
1: Good morning, Kuna Country.
0: Russ.
1: Yes, Jeff, can you hear me?
0: I can hear you. Go ahead, my friend.
1: All right. Good morning, Kuna Country. We are the patriotic Americans that make this great republic work. Man-made climate change is the biggest scam in the history, led by profit takers, environment Nazis, and brainwashed panic peddlers. That's who's leading this movement. In the 1970s, they told us in the 21st century, half the country would be covered with ice due to global cooling. Then they changed to global warming. Now they changed again to climate change. Jeff, my biggest fear is there'll be enough people brainwashed in Massachusetts that we need to do this for survival. And let's face the facts. The majority of blue state voters are politically stupid. They are politically stupid. They prove it every election. We're being led by carpetbaggers like Healy and Wu. They are not true Bostonians. And don't ever forget that. They are not true Bostonians. Neither one of them. If I had my way, the state would have to report what the cost of living is in Massachusetts every year, send the report to all the taxpayers, and I would make it a mandatory disclosure that all employers, landlords, and real estate brokers must give this disclosure with the first meeting. every time. And more people will decide, why the hell do I want to live here? My standard of living is going to go down if I move to Massachusetts. Now, let's face it. The best example of voter stupidity is New York City. 24 years after 9/11, they voted for a radical Jew-hating communist, okay, for mayor. And now the city, they've got another tax, the congestion tax. Remember, communists love to restrict free movement. Again, I'll repeat that. If you know anything about communists, they love to restrict movement. That's one of their biggest game plans, okay? And remember this, 47% of the money collected by the registry of motor vehicles goes into the general fund, not for roads and bridges. And let's face it, here in Massachusetts, the problem in Massachusetts is job one, increased dependency class for votes. And Jeff, I want to say this to you because I'm very observant on what's around me, okay? You go up to Framingham and look at all the empty office buildings in Framingham.
0: Yes.
1: Remember, Framingham is a strategic location. You've got the Mass Pike running through it, and it's between 495 and 128. And that goes to tell you there are companies moving out of Massachusetts.
0: Oh, there's no question. Russ, I've got to ask you, and we've only got about a minute left, but I just want to ask you this. Is the plan ultimately to chase you out and me and the listeners, but not just the Cooner Country? I'm talking middle working class people, just to chase us out, just to make it so expensive and to tax us to the hilt that we have no choice but to leave. Is that their ultimate goal?
1: No, Jeff, their ultimate goal is to increase the dependency class. Okay. That is their ultimate goal. That's what drives them to do this. Okay. Let's face it, okay? Matter of fact, the Schatzleaf there this running said that in the last...
0: Russ, do me a favor. Hang on. I want you to finish your point. We're going to come right back with Russ. I want to ask all of you, are you seriously now thinking of leaving Massachusetts? Because the taxes are just so high and burdensome. Are they chasing you out?
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22: 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The FBI called it murder for hire.
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26: 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The other one was wrong place, wrong time.
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22: I'm Andrea Gunning. In this series, I dig into my own investigation to find answers for the families and get justice for Richard and Danielle.
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0: 32 on the great WRKO. Jeff Cooner, Boston's Bulldozer, 617-266-6868. Okay, let's go right back to Russ in Boston. Russ, we got cut off by the break. Please finish what you were saying.
1: Okay. First of all, Jeff, they believe that our colleges, university, and high tech will keep us going in Massachusetts. But what they fail to accept is many red states also have major colleges, universities, and high tech. Also, the red states are more friendly to business. They tax them less. They hamper them less. You know, here, how many years do you have to go through all this environmental crap before you can build anything? Almost as bad as it is in the state of California. Again, the red states are more friendly to business. And that's what's going to happen. We're going to lose a lot of Massachusetts. And if we keep going down this direction, we're going to go to hell as far as the quality of life is concerned here.
0: Russ, you were saying that you think, I mean, yes, they're hosing us down, no question. But you don't think the goal is to chase us out so much as it is to increase the dependency class. In other words, you're saying the goal is to get as much money from us, basically to exploit us, to extract as much of our tax money in order to give social services and freebies to people on welfare, to the pensions, to the unions, the public sector unions, the bureaucrats, the crooked politicians, and of course the illegal aliens, and keep people dependent on government, because if they're dependent on government, they are slaves to the Democratic Party. Is that ultimately what you're

0: leaving Massachusetts if they should ram through this congestion pricing tax? Are you essentially now at your wit's end? 617-266-6868 is the number. You can also text the Cooner Man, 70470-70470. 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Mario's Quality Roofing, Siding, and Windows. 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To hell with it. I'll try to find work somewhere else. Somewhere else in the state or even outside the state. But just, I'm going to quit my job. Would you quit your job rather than pay a congestion tax to go to work? A, yes. B, no. 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K-U-H-N as in national, E-R. You can also vote via X. Again, Cooner Man, very active last night. My handle there, all one word, at the Cooner Report. At the Cooner Report. K-U-H-N-E-R. Annie in Chelsea. Thanks for holding, Annie, and welcome.
1: Greetings from the sanctuary city of Calcico. Yes, I love you in a non-sexual way. So, Jeff, if I have a doctor's appointment in Boston, does that mean I have to pay for that tax?
0: You got to pay that tax, yeah. I mean, if you have to see a doctor, it's going to cost you $9.
1: Paycheck won't even take me home.
0: Annie, thank you so much for that call. I mean, that's, look, it's obvious. You know, many of you are making this point, but it's so true. They obviously want to get us, they want to force us to abandon driving gas-powered cars in order to either buy electric, I don't know. I mean, buying electric vehicles, you're still paying $9. So they want to take us off gas-powered cars and force us, compel us to either take the bus, take the T, the subway, take the train, take a bike, walk, whatever, but public transportation. I think now there's no question. There's no question. Anthony in New Hampshire. Thanks for holding, Anthony, and welcome.
2: Jeff. Let's not call it a tax, please. Let's call it a toll, because that's what it is. And then I got news flashes for everybody. The prices are gonna go up, because usually tolls are based on the axles of the vehicle that are coming through that toll. So that made me think, seeing how not one liberal has called and said, oh, that's going to make everything unaffordable like they did with the tariffs, maybe Trump should change the tariff system to a toll system to come into the country and base it on the size of the ships.
0: That's interesting. You're right. Liberals always complain about tariffs. They're not complaining about tolls or congestion pricing or the mileage tax or anything else. Anthony, you've been a student now of Massachusetts politically now for I don't know how many years. You know liberals, you know the Moonbats, and you know them well. Are they going to support this?
2: 1,000%, Jeff. They're little puppets on strings. The reason why I'm so into Massachusetts politics is I was born and raised in Revere. I'm a Massachusetts refugee up here in New Hampshire. But I got news for you. Like, there's so many liberals that have fled the system that they voted for. They all come up here and they vote the same way. Me and my wife, if we could sell our house, unfortunately we got five dogs that have destroyed the property.

0: my house for the privilege of a mortgage because I don't even own it. I still got another 22 years left on the mortgage. I think 21 years. But I still have to pay that full value of the house that I don't even really own. But, I mean, it's still better up here. I welcome any of you as Republicans that have had enough. Come on up here because you can still drive to Massachusetts. It's not that far. For you to go to Medford from just over the border, half hour, 45 minutes tops. It's probably quicker for you to go from New Hampshire than it is from where you are in Rentham. It's just crazy that they're doing this to people. I work in Lawrence, like I told you, and if they do that to me on $4.95, I can't afford that $9 a day. I would have to. I have to pay Massachusetts taxes now, and I do the equation every time I get a little job offer on my email because I'm on one of those job websites. Because not that I'm looking for another job, but you never know if the right opportunity presented itself. I have to pay state taxes, and you know, if the math worked out that I was making more money staying in the state of New Hampshire, I would. But unfortunately, the jobs just aren't up here like they are in Massachusetts, so I have to commute. But if I had to pay $9 a day to get to my job, at 18, if you think about it both ways, that's $20 more in taxes. I'd be paying probably $50, $60 a day out of my paycheck to
1: 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It's going to force people to quit their jobs. Or to leave the state or whatever. 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
3: Checking the ride north of the city, 93 southbound, slowing from the state line to 495 in Andover, Route 133 down to Concord Street, Wilmington. Commerce Way, Woburn to 128, Montvale Ave, Stoneham to the Levitt Connector. State line to Boston, an hour and 20 minutes. 128 southbound, sluggish, Salem Street, Wakefield to Wynn Street, Burlington. And for Route 3A, toward Chapel Road, Waltham. 3 south, reduced speeds, 495 in Chelmsford, the Trouble Cove Road, Billerica. Then after Route 62 in Bedford, the ramps to 128 in Burlington. Route 1 southbound, backing up 95 in Peabody to the Jug Handle Lights, Linfield Tunnel down to Route 99 in Saugus. 495 north remains below the speed limit, Route 2 in Littleton to Route 119, Route 3 in Chelmsford, Woburn Street, Lowell. Southbound on 495, there are brake lights from Marshall Street, Lawrence to 93 in Andover. South of Town Expressway northbound, that's currently bumper to bumper, split to Southampton Street. The HOV lane, that's backed up by the gas tank at 40 minutes into the city. Southbound Expressway busy coming out of the O'Neill Tunnel. Scene of an earlier crash was at Mass Ave. Delays continue, Columbia Road to Freeport Street, 16 minutes. Tunnel to the split. Traveling Route 3 northbound, delays begin Route 18 in Weymouth, heading up to the expressway. Lower 93 north backed up 24 in Randolph to the split. Lower 93 south reduced speeds coming off the expressway to 95 in Canton. 128 northbound tied up from 95 to Great Plains Ave, Needham. Route 9 Wellesley to Route 20 in Waltham. Traveling on 24 northbound, that's crowded as you go from Route 27 in Brockton up to the Randolph merge. 95 north is slow from 295 in Attleboro to the Mansfield rest area. South Main Street Sharon to the ramps to 128 and 93 in Canton. 495 northbound is a crash after Route 20 in Middleborough. 495 southbound a car fire after Route 140 in Mansfield. Downtown, tow bridge backed up to Route 16 in Chelsea. The Zagan Bridge crawling into the O'Neill Tunnel. Levitt downramp filled in top to bottom. Airport tunnels backed up to Logan. Route 1A southbound brake lights begin Bell Circle Revere heading down to the airport. River Road, Storrow Drive eastbound, slow from the VU Bridge to Kenmore Square. Westbound jammed up on Starro from Mass Ave to Kenmore Square. Metro West, bike eastbound congested, Route 9 in Framingham, the Western State Police Barracks. 128, the supermarket overpass, then from an accident before Newton Corner, a right lane closure between Fenway Park and the Fruit Tunnel. 495 to Logan Airport, an hour and 15 minutes, westbound on the Pike, disabled vehicle in the right lane before the Fruit Tunnel. 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From the WRKO Traffic Center, I'm Andy Carboni.
2: Now, the Long Home Weather Channel forecast.
4: Temperatures remain below average for here as we head through the rest of the week. Rain in the forecast late Wednesday all the way into Friday, and then look for sunshine and warmer temperatures for the upcoming weekend. Mix of clouds and sunshine for us today. Temperatures this afternoon reaching highs in the low part of the 60s. Typically this time of year we're in the mid-60s. Increasing clouds here tonight, middle part of the 40s. Cloudy, breezy, and cool on Wednesday with a chance for showers. Afternoon highs, low part of the 60s. Chance for more showers Wednesday night. Rain, rumbles of thunder for us on Thursday. Breezy and cool. High temperatures right around 60 degrees. Still a chance for showers on Friday, otherwise mostly cloudy and cool to finish out the business week. Highs near 60, sunshine and warmer this weekend. Low 70s Saturday, upper 70s Sunday. I'm Ken Boone from the Weather Channel on the Voice of Boston, AM 680, WRKO.
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0: 8:50 on the great WRKO. Jeff Cooner, Boston's Bulldozer, 617-266-6868 is the number. Okay, just very, very quickly, because many of you are emailing the Cooner Man, and you're saying, Jeff, could you just give us a little bit more information about what is in Mayor Michelle Wu, Marxist Michelle's so-called climate action plan that is pushing this congestion pricing? And by the way, they're also pushing tolls. That's going to come with the congestion pricing. But also, can you read a little bit more from this climate action plan and from the bill that is now making its way through the state legislature that Healy wants to sign? So this is what Michelle Wu says, quote, "The large volume of trips taken by private vehicles into the city of Boston congests our roads, renders bus service unreliable, and contributes to greenhouse gas emissions." So notice, as I said earlier in the show, she's almost talking like private vehicles. It's like we're the enemy. It's like we're an enemy. And we're threatening. We're threatening Boston. We're congesting the roads. Oh my God, we're rendering bus service unreliable. Like bus service is more important than all the cars on the road. And of course, the big boogeyman contributes to greenhouse gas emissions. So we're killing the planet. We're all going to die because of these, quote, private vehicles. By the way, that's you, me. That's us working, going into work. So she then says in her climate action plan that they want congestion charges or congestion pricing based off of the New York model, $9. However, they want to increase parking fees. So it's going to cost you more to park. They want to freeze parking permits that they give out. And they want to add tolls. And where would all this extra cash that they're going to be generating, what's it going to go to? Revenue would be reinvested into quote unquote equitable programs that expand low or no carbon transportation options. In other words, more buses, spend more money on the T, subway cars. The ones we bought from China are no good, so they want to buy more of them from China. And, you know, and electric vehicle trains, electric vehicle buses, stuff that doesn't work, but it's going to cost a bomb. And there's going to be a lot of graft and a lot of corruption and a lot of stealing and a lot of contracts that are going to be given out to donors and cronies. Okay, so this is going to be a massive cash grab. Now, the bill. The bill in the state legislature is sponsored by State Senator Brendan, I believe it's Crichton, C-R-I-G-H-T-O-N, Democrat from Lynn. Now, they want to set up a board. Oh, that's right. And more bike lanes. She wants to build a ton more bike lanes across Boston. So it's already bad enough to commute. Now it's going to get even worse. So this board, this independent board, would be have almost complete, total, almost totalitarian or authoritarian power over cars, roads, commuters. And so this board would impose, like on the New York City model, $9 a day starting, congestion pricing. Now here it comes. According to the bill, this congestion pricing would be for roads that see the most congestion, like roadways in Greater Boston, all of the major bridges, and all of the interstate highways, especially those near the state's borders. So it's not just that they're going to be adding the $9 congestion pricing, but it's what Vince said when he called in about what they did in New York. they added these tolls, $13 for each bridge. Now, I don't know if it's going to be $13, but they want to add now extra tolls on all of the major bridges and the interstate highways, which I believe is illegal. I don't believe a state government can impose tolls on federal highways. But hey, at this point, as Hillary would say, what difference does it make? So it was reported, the bill was reported favorably out of the Transportation Committee, and it now heads to the Senate Ways and Means Committee. And Karen Spilka, the Senate president, supports it. The House Speaker, that crook, Ron Mariano, he supports it. Healey is pushing for it aggressively. And she says, put it on my desk, I will sign it. Kathy, so here you go. So the congestion pricing, the $9, it's just the tip of the iceberg. So this is what's at stake in this election. Now you know why I've said, I don't care who the nominee is. Whoever the Republican nominee is, I will back 1,000%. Because Healey must be defeated. Period. Full stop. Kathy in Rochester. Thanks for holding, Kathy, and welcome.
1: Thank you, Jeff. This is just unbelievable. This is communism right happening right before our very eyes. You know, it really is like boiling the frog. It's a little bit by a little bit by a little bit. And like you said, this is all about creating a 15-minute city within Boston. They want everyone to be riding a bicycle. You know, they don't want us to be in our quote-unquote private cars. They want us to be on the crappy the MBTA system so the MBTA can make more money and we can all be riding on these broken down subway cars that, you know, never operate correctly or riding our bicycles throughout Boston. I mean, Michelle Wu is such a communist, and it amazes me that the people of Boston, you know, they call Boston strong, and then there's a ad on TV for a lawyer about, oh, Bostonians, how tough they are. But yet they are allowing this implant from Chicago to come into the city of Boston, tell us what we're going to be doing in our state capitol, along with the moron Healey, the other communist, and people are allowing this to happen. Where is the outrage? Where are the protests? Where are people? You know, we all can talk, but we need to start taking some action against these people and showing our complete and utter disdain. We need to be, you know, doing some protesting at the State House and standing on overpasses and letting these people know we are pissed off and we are not going to take this anymore. I mean, it's getting to the point that it's absurd. This whole thing, too, with this mass save, what a bunch of crap that is. All I know is I want to be reimbursed for all the money I paid into public benefits because I want to know where are the lawyers? Why has no one sued this state over this mass save fiasco? You know, the only way you're going to get any money when you have a energy audit done is if you comply with disconnecting your gas heater in your home and you go with a split system. If you just want it for air conditioning, they don't give you anything. The whole point of that thing is for you to disconnect your gas furnace and go with a split system, go to electric. So they are little by little, they're fleecing us completely, but little by little, you know, pushing their communist agenda, their communist manifesto on us, and it is so bad. And I'll tell you, you said it, if the people of this state, God forbid, they elect Mara Healey in November, I will be one of those people leaving because I refuse to be taken advantage of any longer. I'm just not going to let it happen. But I'm, you know, born in this state, raised in this state. But, you know, either we have to change it or people are going to be leaving. It's that simple. So that's your choice, people. And what are you going to do? Are you going to take it or are you going to force them out? We need to force them out. Michelle Wu needs to go and the moron needs to go. And I will no longer call her Mara Healey. She's moron as far as I'm concerned. And don't forget the Protect Act, too, Jeff. Let's talk about the Protect Act, too. That's another big fiasco.
0: Kathy, you're completely right on every single count. This is green communism. It's, you know, they're using the environment, which is, you know, the green movement, to impose their communist agenda. And that's why people compare it to a watermelon. They go, it's like a watermelon agenda. It's green on the outside. Environmental is green, but communist red on the inside. And that's exactly what this is. Exactly. And no, look, Kathy, I agree with you. This is our challenge. And if we surmount this challenge or meet this challenge, we're going to win. They can't steal it this time. Most people in Massachusetts, to be fair, have no clue about any of this because the Boston Globe won't tell them. The Boston Herald covers up for them. Channel 4, Channel 5, Channel 7, Channel 10, Channel 25, WGBH. I can run down the whole list. None of the major media outlets cover it. And those that do cover it, and there's very few, they lie. What they say is, yeah, they've suggested congestion pricing. They're pushing it. They admit that part. But they go, oh, this is like years off. Like, oh, this is going to take so long. Oh, it's like we're talking 2035 and 2040. And even though they're telling you that Michelle Wu has her climate action plan and that she wants everything implemented in the next couple of years. So literally in the same story, they're saying, well, she wants all this done in a couple of years. But no, no. Hey, don't worry. You're not going to be paying your $9 tax or the extra tolls. No. It's way down the road. Like, they don't even think about it. You're fine. We'll get there when we get there. So either they completely ignore the story or they manipulate it and make it seem like it's no big deal because it's going to be years and years and years. So most people have no clue. If they knew what was in the bill, if they knew what Healy and Wu were pushing, you'd see the mother of all tax revolts. And to be brutally honest, that's why they want to shut this show down. I'm just being frank with all of you. They hate this show. They're at war with this show. They want to do everything to take me off the air. And they've elicited even rhinos within the Republican Party at the Massachusetts GOP State Committee to come after me because I'm a threat to them. Why? Because I'm sunlight. All I do is I just expose. That's all I've done. I've just exposed. And lifting the mask and exposing them, sunlight is the best disinfectant. It will destroy them. And so one opposition outlet that's truly an opposition outlet is one too many for them. And so our task is to get this message out. So I have it up on my X account, you know, at the Cooner Report. I'm telling people what Healy and Wu are pushing, what's in this congestion pricing tax. And it's up to you, this audience, get it out there. Tell your friends, tell your neighbors, tell your family members, tell your colleagues. And word will get out. And this is where the Republican Party has to come in. Both Short Sleeve, who called in, and God bless him, and Mike Minogue, the invitation is open to him. Both of them have to drive this message home in ad after ad. Radio ads, TV ads, newspaper ads. They've got to make people aware of this strategy, of this disastrous plan, saying we're going to go the way of New York City. Do you want to pay $9 to go to Boston? You want to pay this every day? You want a mileage tax? You want to pay $10-$12 on tolls, on bridges? Is that what you want? You want to start paying hundreds of dollars a week just to freaking go to work and come back? Because that's what they're planning to do. If we expose them, we win. The only way they win is if they keep everything in the shadows and in darkness. It's really that simple. 617-266-6868. Mike, who do you want me to go to next, Maestro Mike? Anthony in Michigan. Thanks for holding, Anthony, and welcome.
2: Dr. Cooner, how am I reading on my headphones? Clear?
0: You're coming in loud and clear, my friend.
2: Thank you, sir. You're a blessing as always. So I have a question for you. What is the first physical product that is a manifestation of the autonomy revolution?
0: I don't know. You tell me, Anthony.
2: It's Tesla's full self-drive, which they developed a two-seat car, and they're actually testing their four-seaters without drivers in Texas. And they're rolling out a ton of cities, which will include Boston. I think what they're doing is an anti-Elon move, but more importantly, the autonomous revolution will be so cost-effective that it's going to change the paradigm of owning a car. So now the Department of Registry of Motor Vehicles has less cars to be enrolled, less fuel tax, but when you get to the cities like Boston, you don't need taxis. It'll absolutely decimate Uber. And why do you even need the MBTA or school buses if they come out with a larger version like you're talking about, like a RoboVan, where you dial up the app and the car comes to you? It's total freedom. The existing power structures in these cities, Jeff, that's why they're fighting it. Think about the unions involved. Think about the donations they're getting from the taxi lobbies, et cetera, et cetera, et cetera. There's a revolution coming, and these people are Luddites. I see over the horizon, Jeff, 5-10 years out.
0: That's interesting. That's interesting. So Anthony is saying that's why they got to start putting this congestion pricing in blue cities all across the country, to try to discourage this autonomous revolution that you're talking about.
2: Because they're going to lose all the revenue in their power base. I had a buddy of mine, Jeff, back in the day when I was living in Massachusetts, used to say to me, Anthony, you see 5 years into the future. You see things differently. And I'm looking at this going, these people are Luddites, Jeff. You can't stop this. They're testing these cars. The cyber cabs are seen all around Boston and north of Boston. They're out there already getting ready for it. And when it hits, people are going to be shocked. They think the car will cost 20 to 50 cents a mile to run. So that they even did double that, it'd be 80 cents a mile in a cab. You'll be able to buy one for 25 or 30 grand. No steering wheel, no brakes. You tell it where it wants to go and it takes you there.
0: Anthony, obviously there's a very aggressive push now by the radical left, by the Democrats, to get us out of our cars. They want us in public transportation, walking, biking, the bike lanes, the smart cities, the subway, buses. All Healy talks about now are bike lanes and buses. That's all she can talk about. And Michelle Wu, both of them. It's bike lanes and buses and taking public transportation. Is this going to work? In other words, are they going to succeed in turning us into a North American China?
2: No, Jeff. You know, I had a racing bicycle at one point, and I gave it up in my mid-20s. I didn't want to become road pizza. Are these people crazy? You're going to ride a bicycle around Boston, especially if you got to go to work? Or how do you take your kids? If you're a single mom, you know, a mom that's got kids, you can't do this. This is freaking insanity. I mean, my dad had a friend who escaped Poland. He used to tell me about the bicycle lanes there and having to register your bicycle, and you had to put your arm up when you return for a turn signal because you were considered a vehicle. I mean, the insanity, yes, they are going back to iron curtain communism, Jeff. They really are.
0: I agree with you. It's chilling. It really is. Anthony, thank you so much for that call, as always. Carol on the South Shore. Thanks for holding, Carol, and welcome.
3: So the reason I'm calling is because I thought of something. I'm a nurse, and I thought of something no one else has thought of. Most of the nurses that work in the hospitals in Boston, the support staff, x-ray techs, physicians, basically, they live in mostly the Metro West area. Do you really think they're going to continue to work in the city of Boston if they have to pay to get into the hospitals?
0: Well, you know, Carol, I mentioned this. I mean, not everybody can listen to the full 4 hours of the show. I understand that. But I did touch on this earlier, and I'm so happy you called, you know, because people were saying, well, Jeff, what about, you know, doctors that have to go into hospitals or patients that have to go into hospital, especially if they're quite sick and they got to go pretty often? I said, what about the nurses? What about the staff? What about people who, you know, the cafeteria staff, the janitorial staff? But I said especially nurses and doctors, they're on call, emergency. They got to do a, you know, come on in, a double shift, a triple shift. We need you now. What are they going to do at 1 o'clock in the morning? Take a bus? What are they going to do? Take a bike ride? I mean, just, you know, you're completely right. It's going to drive away nurses, doctors, medical professionals. And Carol, I'm going to be brutally honest with you, like I'm in a confessional. This is starting to remind me a lot of the communist insanity, the social engineering you'd see in Castro's Cuba. You saw in Chavez and Maduro in Venezuela, where it's a country with one of the biggest oil reserves in the world. The thing is swimming in oil. The country is swimming in oil. And there's mass hunger and starvation across Venezuela. It's reminding me of China under communism, under Mao especially, but even under Xi Jinping. Pol Pot, the Khmer Rouge, where they're trying to force society to live a certain way. And they don't care the amount of human and social destruction that they wreak. And it's getting scary because it's going to destroy Boston. This guaranteed. This is 5-10 years. It's done. And why would you do that? And Carol, I agree with you. I think many nurses are going to say, I'm out of here. I'm out of here. And frankly, I don't blame them.
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10: Traveling into downtown where the Tobin Bridge goes back to Route 16 in Chelsea, the Zakin Bridge barely moving into the O'Neill Tunnel. The Leverett Down Ramp is filled in. 93 to Storrow Drive Airport Tunnel is backed up to Logan. Traveling Metro West, Pike Eastbound congested, Natick Service Plaza, the Western State Police Barracks. 128, the Supermarket Overpass, and then from a crash in the right lane before Newton Corner, the right lane closure between Fenway Park and the Prue Tunnel. Pike westbound disabled vehicles being cleared right before the Prue Tunnel. Looking north of the city, where 93 southbound slows from River Road and Andover to 495, Commerce Way Woburn at 128, Spot Pond Medford to the Lover Connector. 128 southbound sluggish, Salem Street, Wakefield, the Wash Street, Woburn. Route 3 in Burlington toward Chapel Road, Waltham. 3 south reduced speeds, 495 in Chelmsford, the Trouble Cove Road, Bill Ricka, slow again reaching the ramps to 128 in Burlington. Route 1 south backs up 95 in Peavey, the Jug Analytes, Linfield Tunnel down to Route 99 in Saugus. 495 northbound below the speed limit from Route 110 in Chelmsford. Crash in the left lane after Woburn Street, Lowell. Southbound brake lights on 495 begin 114 in Lawrence to the ramps at 93 in Andover. South of Town Expressway northbound, that is currently packed in from the split to Southampton Street, Mass Pike to the O'Neill Tunnel. The HOV lane backed up near the gas tank, 40 minutes into Boston. Southbound Expressway busy Columbia Road to Freeport Street, 14 minutes. Tunnel to the split. Heading out of Route 3, northbound delays begin Union Street and Braintree, heading up to the Braintree split. Traveling on the lower 93 northbound, you backed up from 130 in Canton, getting over toward the expressway. Lower 93 south, reduced speeds coming off the expressway to Ponca Park and Milton. 128 northbound is tied up from 95 in Canton, University Avenue in Westwood. Route 1 in Dedham to Route 109. Then from Great Plain Avenue in Needham, getting up to Route 20 in Waltham. 24 north is crowded from Harrison Boulevard, Avon to the Randolph Merge. 95 north slow, South Main Street, Sharon, to a crash and a breakdown lane at Route 1. It remains slow, getting up to the ramps to 128 and 93 in Canton. 495 northbound, the crash has been cleared after Route 20 in Middleborough. 495 southbound, the car fire is out after Route 140 in Mansfield. Checking the MBTA, shuttle buses replacing Green Line C Branch service from Kenmore and Cleveland Circle to the end of service on Sunday for infrastructure work. And there are delays up to 15 minutes on the Green Line's E Branch because of an accident involving two vehicles on the tracks at Brigham Circle. 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From the WRKO Traffic Center, I'm Andy Carboni.
9: Now, the Long Home Weather Channel forecast.
11: It's a beautiful Tuesday today in southern New England. We are in between fronts. High pressure builds across with sunshine today. Northwest winds and 60 degrees this afternoon downtown. Low tonight, 46. Next weathermaker pulls in tomorrow with increasing cloud cover, increasing wind speed for Wednesday. South winds and 62. And then rain showers likely as the front clears this Thursday. Almost an inch of rain Thursday, 59 degrees. Showers possible Friday, 55. And then over the weekend, sunshine is out and temperatures are up for the weekend. Mid-70s on Saturday, near 80 degrees on Sunday. And we've got some more 80s coming up in the extended forecast for next week. So a warming trend this weekend and next week. I'm meteorologist Scott Laurie. More at the Weather Channel on the Voice of Boston, AM 680 WRKO.
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0: 920 on the great WRKO. Jeff Cooner, Boston's Bulldozer. 617-266-6868 is the number. Best audience in the business. I know, I sound like a broken record, but it's true. I don't know what else to tell you. Please, you got to listen to this, okay? Because this is so accurate and perceptive. You can text the Cooner Man, 70470. This is from 603. Jeff, let's call this for what it is. Feudalism. The left wants to create a feudalistic society. And the majority of all the societies in history were feudalistic. And America has been the biggest exception until now. This is technological, or what do you want to call it? Postmodern or modern feudalism, in which you're a servant. The peasants are turned not into free men and free women, citizens, as was envisaged in the American Revolution and in the Constitution, and, you know, has been the American way for the last 250 years. It's no. You are a servant. You are a peasant of the Lord. You know, your Lord, your overlord. And so these elites demand full power and control. And under feudalism, you had to pay, your wages, your crops. You always had to give a massive portion of what you earned to your overlord, to your master. That's what this is. 603 is 1,000% correct. And your overlord decided the size of your home, whether you can own or not loan land. Most people were not able to. And how much money you can keep in your pocket. Essentially, you're a serf. And that's what they're trying to reduce us to, serfdom. That's what this is ultimately all about. And to me, that's the issue now, you know, I'm willing politically to die on. And let me just say this, because many of you are saying, well, Jeff, would you quit your job? I mean, I love my job. This is my dream job. But if they were to make this congestion pricing a reality, and I fear if they win in November, they will, then I would go to management and say, can I work from home? Like, in other words, I don't have to drive. You know, spare me the money every day going back and forth. You know, please, can I do the show from home? If I can't do the show from home, then could you raise my salary or give me an expense account or whatever that covers the cost of, you know, the congestion pricing and the tolls? So I would try to make an accommodation because I don't want to leave my job. I love my job. I would never even think of quitting my job. But I have to say this, the principle of congestion pricing violates my dignity. The thought that anybody has to pay $9 to go to a city that we own as citizens, as taxpayers, who do you think pays for the roads? We do. Who pays for the schools and hospitals? We do. The police, the fire department, it's all us. Who pays Mayor Wu's salary? We do. Who pays the governor's salary? Moron Healy? We do. The salaries on Beacon Hill? We do. And I got to pay you $9 every day for the privilege of going to work so I can continue to pay taxes to pay for everything? I'm sorry. The answer blank off. The answer is blank off. I'm not your serf. Period. Full stop. So even if I could carve out a nice exemption and say work from home, or if not, you know, hey, Cooner Man, whatever it is, $2,000, $3,000, $4,000, we'll give you an expense account or a stipend or an increase in your salary or whatever, I still am going to lead the tax revolt. Because it's immoral and I believe ultimately unconstitutional and illegal. 617-266-6868. Agree, disagree. Kenny in Weston. Thanks for holding, Kenny, and welcome. Kenny, are you? I think Kenny's listening to his favorite song. That's what I think Kenny's doing. Kathy in Danvers. Thanks for holding, Kathy, and welcome.
1: Well, hello, good morning.
0: Hi.
1: So let me get this straight. They are asking us or telling us that we're going to have to pay $9 to head into Boston, become target practice for one of their early parolees?
0: Yes.
1: Who would vote for that? Or a wrong way illegal driver to get hit head on? We have got to vote Republican. There's too many bad people out there that Healy let go, that these liberal judges let go, and we're in the danger zone. And now they want us to pay for it?
0: Well, just look at that shooter, Tyler Brown. Look at that shooter yesterday, that crazed madman on Memorial Drive in Cambridge with that rifle. By the way, gun control, that rifle's supposed to be banned. It's supposed to be illegal. Didn't stop him from getting it. Career criminal who was shooting, arrested for shooting at cops, and they let him out early on parole. And two people critically hurt. That's what we're going to pay $9 for.
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0: Jeff Cooner, Boston's Bulldozer. 617-266-6868 is the number. Sandy and I were just talking off air, and I thought she made an absolutely superb point. She said, you know, Jeff, when you just stand back objectively and just think about this, Michelle Wu, Maura Healey, Mamdani, Kathy Hochul, AOC, Bernie, Kamala Harris, basically the radical Democrats, are going in the opposite direction now of the entire world. They're double, tripling, quadrupling down on this hoax, this myth of man-made global warming. But you look at all the auto companies. I don't care if it's Ford, GM. They're abandoning EVs. They're not making EVs anymore because they're losing their shirts. They're making what? Gas-powered cars and pickup trucks. Germany, which was the most advanced country in terms of the Green Revolution, says it's been an absolute disaster. So much so that now they're building nuclear power plants or reviving nuclear power to fuel the German economy. So Europe is abandoning global warming. Asia never bought into global warming. And companies, corporations all over the world are saying it's a hoax. What's the matter with you people? No, don't fall for this. So as global warming is being exposed for the scam that it is, these guys are trying to be even more authoritarian and more draconian in trying to impose really what is now effectively communism. Or as a really perceptive texter put it, feudalism. This is green feudalism or green communism. And I'm not paying $9 a day for a lie and a hoax. I'm not paying $9 a day for illegals. I'm not paying $9 a day to put people on welfare. And I'm not paying $9 a day because Healy and Wu are spending money like drunken sailors. And neither should you. 617-266-6868 is the number. Jack in Southborough. Thanks for holding, Jack, and welcome.
1: Thank you. We need to use the Strait of Hormuz philosophy on Boston. Boston residents want to go to Chestnut Hill and go to Bloomingdale's, have lunch out there. $5 when you leave Boston to get through Brookline and Newark.

0: But don't pick on the Greens too much. If you follow the politics in Great Britain and the United Kingdom, Labour, which is our Democratic Party, is falling apart and collapsing. So the educated voters of the Liberals are moving to the Green Party. And if we do that in the United States, the Democrats will be gone.
1: Jack, thank you very, very much for that call. I really appreciate it. By the way, he's right. Labour is getting wiped out. Absolutely wiped out. And many of them are defecting to the Green Party, which is even further to the left. And by the way, riddled with anti-Semites, rife with anti-Semites, the Green Party in Britain. But it's further to the left than Labour. And many are also defecting now to Nigel Farage's Reform Party. But Labour now, historic defeat in the local elections. The Prime Minister, Keir Starmer, is fighting for his very political life. In fact, he's facing a massive revolt within his own caucus, in Parliament, by Labour MPs. So he may not survive much longer. And I think that's what's going to happen to Healey and Wu if they go down this road of pushing this congestion pricing. You're going to see a massive backlash. And just the way Labour is going down, you're going to see the Democrats go down. Leslie in Revere, thanks for holding, Leslie, and welcome.
2: Jeff, thank you for taking my call. I love your show.
1: Thank you, Leslie.
2: I refer to them as Horror Moldy and Ku Klux Klan, Wu Klux Klan. What I see happening in Boston is awful. Mass General, my boyfriend works there in Salem. Mass General is building these two amazing towers. They can't find doctors to work at the present hospital now. A lot of them are leaving. And I don't know how they're going to fill those new buildings, their towers, actually. One's cancer, one's cardiology. The city is just falling apart. I don't go in there anymore. I do for doctor appointments, but that's about it. It's filthy, and the people are just rude. And it offers nothing. I'm really sorry to say that, but Boston is polluted and horrible, dirty and dangerous. There's nothing there anymore.
1: Well, you know, Leslie, I truly wish I could disagree with you, but I can't. I go to the city a little bit more often than you do, but I do, you know, I'm not there every day, far from it, but I do go. And I've noticed the same thing. You have homeless encampments now everywhere. You have drug addicts everywhere. You know, this is another problem. You take the train. There's homeless people on the train. You take the T, the subway. It's dirty. It's filthy. I'm sorry. It just is. And there's drug addicts, drug dealers, homeless people. It's not safe. I'm saying the city's not safe, but even if you want to take public transportation, it's not safe. Like, I'm telling you right now, I would not allow my wife and my kids to take public transportation. I wouldn't. Not by themselves. No way. It's not safe. So you're trying to push us to take something that is poorly run, is always chronically late, and is filthy, dirty, and full of criminals, homeless people, and drug addicts. Like, what kind of a product are you trying to sell us? And look, I've seen this. I've been here for, you know, over a decade now. What is it, 13, almost going on 14 years. Boston of 2026 is not the Boston of 2012 when I arrived. It's a much dirtier city. It's a much poorer city. You didn't see the kind of discarded needles everywhere. Look at you, Mike. Look at you know what Mike said? He goes, maybe it got so bad because you came here. I mean, you know, that kind of a cheap shot, Mike. You know, really, honestly. You know, that's what I'm talking about, Mike. 617, always below the belt, you know, and you love it. You're laughing back there. So anyway, Mike says it's my fault. But to go back to you, Leslie, the city's gotten poorer, it's gotten dirtier, it's gotten more drug infested, it's gotten much less safe.

0: I think there's no question. And the more radical the Democrats become, the worse the city becomes. And look, I remember 14 years ago, Boston was hubbing. I mean, it really was. Look, the Back Bay was full. You couldn't get an apartment. You had investment. You had the financial sector, the health sector. I mean, business was booming. You know, people were making money. Now, taxpayers are leaving. Apartments are empty. You've got, you know, companies are fleeing. It's a city in decline. There's no question. And you have to be a lunatic or deliberately trying to destroy the city to now say you're going to pay a $9 tax just for the privilege of coming into the city or driving through the city. I mean, Leslie, am I wrong?
1: Wrong. And as soon as my boyfriend is retired from the hospital, I'm heading to New Hampshire. He can still get his care at Mass General because he's a cancer survivor. But I can't stand the city. I used to always go in. It's filthy. There's nothing there. I go to more things like on the North Shore theater. I go to the theater and some.
0: No, I know. I look for alternatives as well. If I can avoid it, I avoid Boston. You invite the third world, you become the third world. And that's what, not just the Boston, that's New York, that's LA, that's Chicago, that's every blue city in America. 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
3: Looking out of Metro West, Pike eastbound congested, Natick Service Plaza, the Western State Police Barracks, 120 to a crash in the right lane before Newton Corner. Delays continue from Cambridge Street to right lane closure between Fenway Park and the Prue Tunnel. 495 to Logan, an hour and 5 minutes. Coming into downtown, the toll bridge is now backed up to Carter Street, Chelsea. The Zakin Bridge stalled getting into the O'Neill Tunnel. Levitt downramp filled in from top to bottom. Airport Tunnel still backed up to Logan. Route 1A southbound, brake lights, Bell Circle, Revere heading down to the airport. Checking the River Road, Thorough Drive eastbound. That's showing delays as you go from the BU Bridge to Kenmore Square. Westbound on Sturrow Drive, seeing delays from Mass Ave to Kenmore Square. Memorial Drive eastbound, delays begin Mass Ave to a work crew in the left lane at Ames Street in Cambridge. North of town, 93 South, slowing Commerce Way, Woburn to 128, Spot Pond, Medford to Levitt Connector, State Line to Boston, 55 minutes. 128 southbound, sluggish, Main Street, Linfield to Wash Street, Woburn. If routes 4 and 225 in Lexington toward Trapillo Road, Waltham. 3 south, reduced speeds at the ramps to 128 in Burlington. Route 1 south backs up 95 and Peavey to the Jug Handle Lights, Linfels Parkway, Saugus, Route 99. 495 north below the speed limit from the Chelmsford Rest Area to Route 38 in Tewksbury. Crash after Woburn Street in Lowell, that has been cleared. South of town, Expressway northbound, that's currently bumper to bumper from the split to Southampton Street. The HOV lane's backed up by the gas tank, 32 minutes into the city. Southbound on the Expressway, it's a bit busy from Columbia Road to Freeport Street, 14 minutes tunnel to the split. Lower 93 north backs up Route 20 and Randolph trying to get to the Expressway. Lower 93 south has reduced speeds coming off the Expressway to Ponkapog and Milton. 128 northbound's tied up, 95 in Canton, University Avenue westward. Route 1 in Denton, Route 109, Kendrick Street Needham to Route 20 in Waltham. 24 north is crowded from Route 140 in Taunton to 44 in Random. Harrison Boulevard, Avon to a crash in the breakdown lane before Route 139 in Stoughton. 95 north is slow from South Main Street, Sharon to a crash in the breakdown lane after Route 1. It remains slow from the Denham Trail passing Canton, the ramps at 128-93. 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
2: Now, the Long Home Weather Channel forecast.
4: Beautiful sunshine in between weather systems this afternoon, and temps up to 60 degrees today. A little cooler than average for us, and 46 degrees for tonight. Coastside, low 40s in the suburbs tonight. Wednesday, mostly cloudy, 62 as our next front pulls in, and then some rain's coming our way Thursday, Friday. Heaviest rain advertised Thursday afternoon. Could see some near 1-inch rainfall totals Thursday with a high of 59 degrees. Quarter-inch rains Friday, 55, and then a beautiful mid-May weekend coming to Boston with mid-70s Saturday, 80 degrees Sunday, and more 70s and 80s pouring on next week. So an uphill climb to the temperature forecast and a nice increase to the numbers coming up for this weekend. I'm meteorologist Scott Laurie, more at the Weather Channel on the Voice of Boston, AM 680 WRKO.
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1: If you're hearing this, you should be concerned about the Asian longhorned beetle, an invasive species that's destroying our trees. But you can help. 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
0: Look up, look down, look around. Look up, look down, look around. In the trees and on the ground, 'cause the ALB must be found.
1: Some signs of the ALB are dime-sized holes on tree trunks, a sawdust-like material called frass, and the beetle itself, with a long black body and white spots.
0: Look up, look down, look around. Look up, look down, look around. In the trees and on the ground, 'cause the ALB must be found.
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0: KO, Jeff Cooner, Boston's Bulldozer, 617-266-6868. Paul in Hanover. Thanks for holding, Paul, and welcome.
1: Hey, Jeff, how are you this morning?
0: Very good. How are you, Paul?
1: Jeff, you are on fire this morning, by the way. Everything that everybody said about these Democrats, it's all true, but with their tactics. But I wanted to just ask a real quick question on this as congestion tax. Is that what it's called, Jeff?
0: Well, they call it congestion pricing, but it's a commuter tax. That's what it really is.
1: Yeah. And this is for just private vehicles? Is that correct?
0: Yes.
1: Yeah, that's going to change, by the way, because that won't sustain private vehicles. But it's just the same tactics they use, Jeff, every single time. They take something that exists that is, well, it's undesirable. It's a fact. There is congestion. And boy, it's ridiculous. It's horrible. So they take that and they use that to tie something else together to whether get a tax or to take something away from you or to penalize you or to punish you. That's all the Democrats do. They take away, they tax, they penalize, they punish. They have no solutions, but they use this stuff. They use the climate change. Well, and another tactic they use, the same thing, is it might be something that's undesirable, and they take that and you may say, well, you can't prove that. And they'll say, yeah, you're right, but you can't prove that it's not. And that's what they do. And everybody will say, yeah, there's too much congestion. We don't pay the tax. But that's nice. It's not going to be just private citizens. Yeah, they definitely going after private citizens. They did it with COVID and everything. Everything they've ever done is fake and fraudulent. They're just a fake and fraudulent party. Well, what they're going to do is I drive a service vehicle, Jeff. I work for a company, and we all drive trucks. We're in Boston all the time, a whole fleet of them. We don't have to pay the $9. Is that what you're saying? Well, that's going to change. They're going to wait. They're going to use the tax to go to the private. Then it's going to go, well, if you have over 10 employees, blah, blah, blah. And then it's going to go, well, if you have 5 employees. And it's slowly, slowly, everybody will get used to it. There'll be like a morphine drip. We'll get used to it. And all right, and everybody will capitulate. And, yeah, that's going to grow. It's not just going to be the private driver of a vehicle. It's going to grow. It's going to grow. Who's going to pay? Who's not going to pay? You mean I can drive into Boston all day long? And, yeah, I'm in a company vehicle. But they're going to come after them just as well, not at first. And, by the way, these people riding bikes, and they're riding the subway, and they take the trains and the bus. Most people do that per choice, or it's convenient for them. It makes more sense for them. That's their decision, okay? They may want to be able to drive a car, but they say, hey, it doesn't make any sense. I'm a student. I'll take the T. I'll take the green line through and through. And so they're trying to make it seem like, well, that's what these poor people, they just can't get away. You know, they need more room for buses and bicycles. And it's just people do that because of their choice.
0: Bingo. Paul, you absolutely nailed it. Look, when I was a student, a university student, a college student, I took the subway. They called it the Metro up in Montreal, but, you know, same thing. And why? Because it was convenient for me. That's why I took it. You know, I took the bus and the Metro. It was very convenient for me. But, you know, that was my choice. You know, you're out in Hanover. Forget it. You need your car. Where I am in Wrentham. Hell, I'm 10 minutes, if that, from the Rhode Island border. What am I going to take at 3 o'clock in the morning? Seriously. And so many of us are in the same boat. You know, you're out in New Hampshire and you got to work in Boston. What are you going to do, bike? Seriously. What, take a train at 4 in the morning? I mean, that, you know, there's no bus that will take you, say, from, I don't know, Salem, New Hampshire, all the way down to Boston. So I need my car. We need our car. It's our independence. It's our mobility. It's a necessity. And now we're going to pay the ultimate price. You're going to charge us starting with $9 and then keep raising it and raising it? No, I don't think so. So you're completely right, Paul. And look, I'm not defending congestion. It's a real pain. But it's the mark of a great city. You know, New York, you know, it's when you have a lot of jobs and a lot of companies and a lot of firms and a lot of culture and a lot of restaurants. And yeah, Tokyo is full of people, a lot of congestion. Paris, ditto, London, Berlin, Moscow. Yeah, it's a pain to have congestion in Boston, but that means it's a big hubbing city. That's what you want, right? So a smart mayor or a smart governor, what do? Why don't you build more roads? Why don't you expand the highways? Why don't you help make it even more modern and better? No, they want to tax us to death. Bye-bye.
2: 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Stand by for the O'Reilly Update Morning Edition. But first.
3: 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Don't wait. On this Tuesday, big week for the USA as President Trump travels to China and the scoundrels in Iran decide on whether to accept any kind of ceasefire or continue the madness. China could very well stop the nuke situation because the mullahs export so much oil to the communists that it can't afford to alienate Beijing. And while we're on the oil trade topic, we found out that American companies are selling so much product abroad, they will not moderate pricing here. Supply and demand with no restraint. The American consumer is competing with overseas buyers and sellers for gas. That's why the prices are so high. President Trump already announced a gas tax suspension, and that'll help a little bit. BP, for example, doubled its profit in just one quarter. So the Iranian conflict is Mardi Gras to them. Seems to me that the Trump administration should have a few words with these companies because they're gouging us. Also harming we the people are insurance companies that are spending hundreds of millions of dollars on TV advertising. 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
4: I'm Nicole Davis with a quick check of the stories trending right now on WBZ News Radio 1030. While Memorial Drive in Cambridge has reopened after yesterday's shooting spree near River Street, there are still a lot of questions that have to be answered. Middlesex County DA Marion Ryan with the update on the suspect, Tyler Brown of Boston.
5: Mr. Brown is in custody at the hospital. He's going to be charged with two counts of armed assault with intent to murder, possession charges with respect to the weapon, as well as a variety of other charges as we unfold what took place exactly.
4: Two people were critically injured in that attack. And later this afternoon, farewell services will be happening north of Boston for a fallen state police trooper. Calling hours are being held in Peabody for Kevin Traynor. He was killed in an early morning crash involving a wrong-way driver on Route 1. Today's wake is being held from 4 to 7 at the Conway Cahill Broder Funeral Home. I'm Nicole Davis.
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7: Starting with the right south of town, Expressway North, bumper to bumper, Fernsburg Parkway up to Southampton Street, southbound Expressway still a bit busy, Columbia Road to Freeport Street. Route 3 northbound, watch out for the disabled cement truck in the breakdown lane before Derby Street in Hingham. Lower 93 south, reduced speeds coming off the Expressway to Ponkapog and Milton. 120 northbound is tied up Kennedy Street Needham through 20 in Waltham. 24 north crowded, approaching Route 27 in Brockton. And from Harrison Boulevard Avon, the scene of an earlier crash, it was before Route 139 in Stoughton. 24 south is a brush fire in the right lane after Route 27. 95 northbound, that slows from South Main Street, Sarens, the scene of an earlier crash. That was at Route 1. That remains slow approaching an accident scene for the Coney Street on-ramp in Walpole. North of the city, 93 south, slowing Roosevelt Circle, Medford to Lever Connector. 128 southbound, sluggish, Main Street, Linfield to Washington Street, Woburn. Routes 4 and 225 in Lexington towards Chapel Road, Waltham. 3 southbound, a truck is at the guardrail before Route 62 in Bedford. Route 1 southbound backs up 95 and Peavey, the jug handle lights. Then after Linfield's Parkway in Saugus, Route 99. 495 north below the speed limit, Route 3 in Chelmsford to Route 38 in Tewksbury. Downtown, Tow Bridge mains backed up to Carter Street, Chelsea. Zakin Bridge a bit slow into the O'Neill Tunnel. Lever down ramp filled in. 93 Store Drive. Airport tunnels backed up to Logan. Checking the River Road. Store Drive eastbound with delays. From the air of the BU Bridge to Kenmore Square. Fairfield Street Footbridge to Government Center. Westbound on Store Drive jammed up Mass Ave to Kenmore Square. Memorial Drive eastbound seeing delays from Mass Ave to a workroom in the left lane at Ames Street in Cambridge. Metro West Pike eastbound a bit congested as you go between Natick Service Plaza and the Western State Police Barracks. 128 to an accident the right lane before Newton Corner. Then there are delays from Cambridge Street to right lane closure between Fenway Park and the Prue Tunnel. Checking the MBTA, shuttle buses replacing Green Line C branch service between Kenmore and Cleveland Circle. We're into service on Sunday for signal work, and normal service has resumed on the Green Line's E branch. The accident scene's being cleared on the tracks at Brigham Circle. 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From the WRKO Traffic Center, I'm Andy Carboni.
6: The Long Home Weather Channel forecast.
8: Weather systems this afternoon and temps up to 60 degrees today. A little cooler than average for us and 46 degrees for tonight. Coastside, low 40s in the suburbs tonight. Wednesday, mostly cloudy, 62 as our next front pulls in. And then some rain's coming our way Thursday, Friday. Heaviest rain advertised Thursday afternoon. Could see some near 1-inch rainfall totals Thursday with a high 59 degrees. Quarter-inch rains Friday, 55. And then a beautiful mid-May weekend coming to Boston with mid-70s Saturday, 80 degrees Sunday, and more 70s and 80s pouring on next week. So an uphill climb to the temperature forecast and a nice increase to the numbers coming up for this weekend. I'm meteorologist Scott Laurie Moore at the Weather Channel on the Voice of Boston, AM 680 WRKO.
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14: Happy Inflation Tuesday to the listeners out there on the Financial Exchange. It's Mike, Mark, and Tucker with you. We had a release of the April CPI this morning at 8:30 a.m. We've got Michael Burry of Big Short fame calling for a market crash again. We've got gas taxes, incoming Fed chair to discuss. But the definite big news report of the week is this inflation report. It is the topic on everyone's mind as gas prices surge. And we've talked about how there are few items in the world quite like gasoline that are as front and center to consumers' expectations for where prices are going to go than gasoline. And the inflation report that we received this morning from the Bureau of Labor Statistics confirmed, I think, a lot of the fears and actually surpassed most economists' expectations. So let's start right there, Mark, on the April CPI report, which everyone knew was going to be a hot reading nonetheless, but came in a little bit hotter than expected. So starting off with the headline numbers, year-over-year inflation, which is the one that you see printed most often, came in at 3.8%. Expectations were for 3.7%. When you strip out even the food and energy piece, you came in at 2.8%. So even just looking at those core prices, you're now approaching 3% on the year-over-year figures. The month-over-month numbers, after bumping up 0.9% in March, you saw another 0.6% increase for all items inflation and 0.4% when you stripped out food and energy on the month-over-month reading. And so unsurprisingly here, Mark, with energy prices shooting up, you are experiencing higher than comfortable inflation. But you might be able to argue that we're starting to see some bleed through into other categories here as well, other than purely just energy. So takeaways from this month's inflation report, which, again, not surprising in terms of the release, but hotter than expected.
15: We have an inflation problem. The Fed, which controls the money supply and thus short-term interest rates and thus inflation in the long term, is the pretty much the only entity that can fix it.
14: Mm-hmm.
15: Fixing the inflation problem would probably require economic sacrifice. It did not in 2022. Inflation came way down from 2022 to 2024 without a rise in
7: unemployment.
15: Without an appreciable rise in unemployment.
7: Yep.
15: Some other measures of labor market slack went up. So the question for the Fed now is, do we accommodate this inflation, this oil price shock, which has caused headline inflation to spike in the last 2 months? Prices have gone up by 1.5%. I'm just accumulating the 0.9
14: yep.
15: from March and the 0.6 from April. This is the highest year-over-year inflation rate, the one that you recited, 3.8%, in 3 years, when everybody thought inflation was terrible. So, Mike, the Fed's got to decide, do we accommodate this and hope it doesn't become embedded? Hope investors, firms, and people don't begin to bake this level of inflation into their price and wage expectations? Or alternatively, does the Fed push back?
14: We'll get into some more of the details of the report in a minute, but I do want to stay on this subject of accommodating or not, because on the surface, an oil price shock on its own, if you think it could be resolved, you can make an argument for accommodating it. And by accommodating, we just mean the Fed not intentionally trying to send the economy into recession because of a price shock in one category. Give me the counter argument now, because arguably over the course of the last 4 years, we have had three separate price shocks now. There is the 2022 inflation shock from a combination of stimulus plus COVID era shutdowns. There was the 2025 price shock from tariffs. And now we've got a 2026 price shock coming in from oil supplies. And all three of them showed up in the data, but arguably are also perhaps moving into consumers' expectations for what prices are, what are normal price movements.
15: The counter argument, I think it's at least twofold. One is that the inflation rate now over the last year, 3.8%, and expected inflation too, which is the more important variable, they're way above the federal funds rate, which is 3.5%. Mm. Said differently, real Fed funds is now negative. Does that make sense?
14: Yep.
15: So you take the nominal, you subtract either expected inflation, if you're being sort of pedantic about it, or just the last 12 months as a rule of thumb.
14: Yeah. The target rate for the Federal Reserve right now on that Fed funds rate is 3.5 to 3.75. And what Mark is referring to is, hey, you know, when that rate is lower than the total inflation rate, it's tough to argue that the policy is trying to constrain inflation.
15: That's a preposterous argument at this point. So the Fed's got a problem because real interest rates are, generously, we'll call them zero. More accurately, it's probably fair to say they're negative. That's very stimulative, Mike. So we've got prices going up and monetary policy being stimulative. That's problem number one on the Fed's plate. Another problem is inflation expectations. They're going up. You saw headline possibly creep into core inflation. Mm-hmm. Headline inflation was up 0.6. Core inflation doubled. It went from 0.2 to 0.4. There may be technical reasons for that, but I think overemphasizing the technical reasons misses the forest, which is the inflation problem, for the technical trees, which are sort of like whack-a-mole. There's one every month that you can cite as a special factor. So for at least a couple reasons, Mike, this is the biggest inflation. We're on the precipice of a crisis here. I don't want to call it a crisis yet, but we're on the edge of an inflation crisis, obviously the biggest since 2022.
14: So taking a look at the details of this report here and breaking it down section by section, which I don't think is useful for predicting the future, but I think it is indicative of what people are actually experiencing. So first of all, food prices, which were pretty flat during the month of March, did climb pretty substantially in the month of April. You might be able to blame that on diesel prices. You might be able to blame that on grocery stores raising prices in anticipation of higher prices from farmers due to fertilizer. I'm not sure. But in either case, the price for food at home and away from home increased pretty dramatically. Overall, the food category increased 0.5% in the month of April, 0.7% for food at home, meaning grocery store prices up pretty substantially in the month of April. Energy prices overall up nearly 11% in March, up another nearly 4% in April here. So combined, substantial increases. Gasoline continues to be a big push on that front, but it's really across the board between fuel oil, electricity, energy services, etc., all up substantially over the course of the last 2 months. The other interesting one that is worth mentioning because of the weighting it has in the overall composition is shelter here, Mark. So shelter for the last 6 months has been relatively muted, averaging between 0.2 and 0.4% monthly increases compared to where we were a few years ago. That's welcome news. In April, it shot up 0.6%. And I don't think I can easily look at that and blame it on gas prices shooting up or oil prices going through the roof. We're talking about things like rent prices that people pay or owner's equivalent rent that is going into this calculation. And this one, again, another important piece here, because when we look at price movements, we're looking most importantly at core prices and stripping out some of the shocks that we get from food and we get from energy prices. This one is in there, and it is a massive component of that core prices. We saw it bump up 0.6%. My rent didn't go up in the month of April. Do you have a sense for why we might be seeing that? Is it definitely something to be concerned about. Are rent prices, you know, suddenly shooting up this spring in what seems to be a pretty weak housing market?
15: Well, they're imputed or inferred, so we don't know. They don't actually go ask, as you know, they don't ask people who are renting what you pay last month right. compared to a year ago. You pointed this out before we went on air today. I couldn't find a authoritative explanation for why that process might have generated an exaggerated core rate. Like, it doubled from March to April. That's suspiciously large. There's no way energy prices, because of the lag that imputation process involves.
14: Right.
15: I'm sorry, I don't mean to be overly technical. This is not, I have no idea how they do this. So I'm not trying to be overly technical. And I'm trying not to word salad this, but I think I've already botched it. There's no way that's attributable to energy seeping into core. So what happened there? Maybe it's a little bit exaggerated. I'll just call it like a bookkeeping effect.
14: Yep.
15: Sort of timing in the way that it's done. So maybe shelter only went up 0.3, and maybe core only went up by 0.3 instead of 0.4. I'm really eager to see today's median rate, mm-hmm. which the Cleveland Fed calculates.
14: Yeah.
15: It strips out all the outliers, no matter where they originate from. It was 0.3 last month. If median went from 0.3 to 0.4, I think our concern would be, or at least my concern would be, validated, Mike.
14: Let's take a quick break. When we come back, I do want to talk a bit more about the inflation problem that we are seeing, because who it's a problem for is the Federal Reserve, and their job is to control this stuff. And we're now facing, I think, arguably the third price shock that we have seen in 4 years. And that becomes reminiscent of other periods of time in history that were very problematic for the economy, the stock market, the bond market, etc. Quick break. We're going to be talking about the Fed and this inflation report next on the Financial Exchange.
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27: Mark, we were talking about inflation before the break, and the point that you made without fully going into the weeds on it was we're at a very dangerous place with inflation. Now, I'll argue that it doesn't seem all that dangerous given that year-over-year numbers are only 3.8%. Recently, we dealt with 9% year-over-year inflation. Why would you argue that this moment in time is particularly dangerous for the U.S. economy?
15: Yeah, for a couple reasons. Expectations are going up. That's how inflation becomes embedded. The more embedded it becomes, the harder it becomes to kill. Second, and I can expand on that. And
27: sure.
15: Look, we got like an hour and a half here to talk about this, so and I'm going to miss
27: straight.
15: And I'm
27: no
15: miss
27: breaks.
15: A lot. Yeah. Yeah, we're going. So I'm no
28: sorry,
15: bathroom
28: everybody.
15: Breaks.
27: Yeah,
15: Sorry,
27: advertisers. Mark's going long on inflation.
15: We'll do live reads.
28: I'll just leave.
15: It's no problem.
28: Go ahead.
27: I'm just here for the music. Actually,
15: second, Mike, the Fed has lost a lot of credibility because of the political pressure that the administration's put on them. I mean, I'm saying, look, if you love the president and this offends you, turn your radio down for a second. But he's made it really hard for the Fed to do their job. Warsh is coming in, fairly or unfairly, perceived as his puppet, ready to do his will. That is lower interest rates. Warsh has made these preposterous arguments that AI will somehow usher in this golden era of productivity. We could start cutting rates today in anticipation of that. I think we're going to talk today about a story that makes the case that AI investment is inflationary, at least in the short term, because it pushes up demand for stuff. So that argument doesn't hold water, and it might end up being right, but we won't know for 5 years. So this could not be happening. And Warsh may turn out to be a great Fed chair, Mike.
27: Sure.
15: I think you've encouraged me to adopt sort of a chastened posture with respect to this. Let's wait and see. But the evidence, the facts and evidence, as Chuck Zada would say, are not good. So for a lot of reasons, Mike, you can see all these things converging into a perfect inflation storm. The parallels with the 70s are not perfect, but they're eerily reminiscent.
27: Yeah.
15: They really are. Yeah. We had food and energy price. If you look at CPI in the 70s, it looks like a camel. You know, I think camels have two humps, right? I don't know.
27: Never met one.
15: You got a couple humps in there. We're hitting another. We just hit a trough and we're going up another hump. The Fed seems committed to lowering interest rates, which is indefensible in the current environment. So I don't find a lot of reasons to be hopeful about the Fed's ability to to tackle this, Mike.
27: Yeah, I do worry about the Fed's credibility. I especially worry about those expectations. In a conversation I was having just yesterday with somebody, buying a new car, giving their existing Toyota to their daughter and intending on buying a new Toyota this spring for some $40,000+. And the question to me was, hey, we went to the credit union. We can get a loan for this car at 4.5%. Do we buy it now? Do we buy it later? Should we take the loan? Should we borrow the money? Should we take it from, cash reserves that we have? And I won't go into what the, what the conclusion was, but those are the types of decisions that very much are affecting them from an inflation expectation standpoint. Hey, should we just buy this car now? Because I bet the price, based on what the prices have done the last few years, it looks like they're going to continue to go up. Hey, in the context of other interest rates that I'm seeing, 4.2% or 4.5%, which would have been unthinkable, 5 years ago, that doesn't seem quite as bad as borrowing money at 6.5% for a mortgage, for example. So yeah, let's go ahead and borrow it, and we'll keep our cash invested, or we'll go do something else with it. Maybe that's not the perfect inflation expectation story, but the price of the vehicle one absolutely is. When people fear or expect prices to be volatile, when they expect them to go up substantially, they start doing things that don't make a ton of sense.
15: Yes, exactly.
27: They start to put their money into assets that are not assets because they're worried about the price of those things going up. And one of those could be cars. Another one could be non-perishable goods. But the problem with those expectations, on an individual level, if you think that toilet paper is going to get way more expensive, it's unlikely to ruin your financial situation by, filling a closet with toilet paper because you're worried about prices going up. But in the aggregate, if everyone believes that vehicles are going to become 10% more expensive a year from now and 20% 2 years from now, and that canned tomatoes are going to go through the roof over the course of the next 24 months, then they start bringing forward purchases. They start buying stuff faster and storing it. And that exacerbates an issue of inflation because you're adding demand to the equation that wouldn't otherwise exist.
15: Yeah, inflation has economic costs that manifest in sort of subtle ways. The little changes in people's behavior, you gave a couple of examples.
27: One other big one, sorry to interrupt you, but if I think that prices are going to go up at 4% next year, there's no way I'm taking a 2% increase in my salary. I am going to go and negotiate heavily with my employer, and there are very few costs quite like salaries and compensation that contribute to the overall inflation.
15: Well, that's the textbook mechanism. Firms, companies, and people incorporate their expectations into their wage and price demands. Now, you could say, well, that's not realistic. I don't walk into my employer's office and demand a cola. But on average, that's a reasonable way to think about how inflation expectations, in this case, going up. And in the 90s, we had the reverse process. People didn't demand large enough wage increases given the level of inflation, the rate of inflation, and their increasing productivity. So that was a virtuous cycle. This is a nasty one.
27: By the way, I know people love talking about individual prices. Egg prices down 39% year over year. Unfortunately, being offset by tomato prices, which are up 39.7%, and beef prices, which are up 14.8% year over year.
15: So on average, your omelet might be a little cheaper because eggs are the big.
27: That's true. Yeah, your eggs compared to your omelet compared to a year ago, you're better off. So long as you
4: unless there's tomatoes,
27: tomatoes in there. Quick break. Wall Street Watch coming up next.
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6: I'm Nicole Davis with a quick check of the stories trending right now on WBZ News Radio 1030. Voters in Brookline have voted to approve a tax override that will raise homeowner taxes by 18%.
4: The Prop 2.5 decision passed overwhelmingly and is expected to bring in an additional $23 million. This money is expected to save hundreds of teachers and public safety jobs. And a Chinese biotech company with a headquarters in Cambridge has made some big strides when it comes to an experimental cancer drug. Zai Lab says the FDA is now given fast-track designation to a drug that treats a rare and aggressive cancer called extrapulmonary neuroendocrine carcinoma. This type of cancer doesn't have targeted treatment once standard therapies stop working. Early clinical trial results of Zai's drug shows it helps to shrink tumors in almost 40% of heavily pretreated patients. I'm Nicole Davis.
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8: Fronts today, beautiful sunshine out there, and how about a perfect 60 degrees this afternoon? Low tonight, 46. Those numbers a little cooler than average. South winds build in tomorrow, and our next front starts its approach with increasing cloud cover Wednesday and 62 degrees, and then increasing rain chances for late week Thursday and Friday. Heaviest rain showing up Thursday for Boston, almost an inch of rain Thursday, 59. And cool showers on Friday with a high of 55. Then a big warm up for the weekend ahead to look forward to. Mid 70s on Saturday, near 80 degrees on Sunday. We've got some more 80s to look forward to into early next week. So a warming trend in store for the weekend and for next week. I'm meteorologist Scott Laurier, more at the Weather Channel on the Voice of Boston, AM 680 WRKO.
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29: 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That was Napster. 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
29: 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Spotify comes along. They changed the game. Pandora was still trying to be kind of like radio in a way. 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Apple's 0.7, YouTube Music 0.7. Spotify pays 0.4 cents per stream, same as Amazon, and then Pandora's down to 0.1. 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
27: Markets today seeing a modest sell-off after the April Consumer Price Index revealed consumer prices rose 3.8% from a year ago, marking inflation's highest level in 3 years, driven by higher gas prices. Right now, the Dow is off about 2/3%. S&P 500 is down 3/4%. NASDAQ down over 1%. Russell 2000 is down 1%. 10-year Treasury yield is up 4 basis points at 4.457%. And oil is up over 3% higher, trading at $101 a barrel. eBay's board said it has rejected video game retailer GameStop's unsolicited $56 billion takeover proposal, saying the proposal was neither credible nor attractive. GameStop shares are off by 1%, while eBay stock is down by 0.5%. Meanwhile, the Financial Times reported that Nelson Peltz's Trion Fund Management is seeking investor backing for a bid to take fast food chain Wendy's private. After the restaurant operator shares have fallen more than 40% over the past year, Wendy's up by 14% today.

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1: Nicole Davis with a quick check of the stories trending right now on WBZ News Radio 1030. Voters in Brookline have voted to approve a tax override that will raise homeowner taxes by 18%. The Prop 2.5 decision passed overwhelmingly and is expected to bring in an additional $23 million. This money is expected to save hundreds of teachers and public safety jobs. And a Chinese biotech company with a headquarters in Cambridge has made some big strides when it comes to an experimental cancer drug. Zai Lab says the FDA is now given fast-track designation to a drug that treats a rare and aggressive cancer called extrapulmonary neuroendocrine carcinoma. This type of cancer doesn't have targeted treatment once standard therapies stop working. Early clinical trial results of Zai's drug shows it helps to shrink tumors in almost 40% of heavily pretreated patients. I'm Nicole Davis.
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4: Now, the Long Home Weather Channel forecast.
5: Beautiful sunshine in between weather systems this afternoon, and temps up to 60 degrees today, a little cooler than average for us, and 46 degrees for tonight. Coastside, low 40s in the suburbs tonight. Wednesday, mostly cloudy, 62 as our next front pulls in, and then some rain's coming our way Thursday, Friday. Heaviest rain advertised Thursday afternoon. Could see some near 1-inch rainfall totals Thursday with a high of 59 degrees. Quarter-inch rains Friday, 55, and then a beautiful mid-May weekend coming to Boston with mid-70s Saturday, 80 degrees Sunday, and more 70s and 80s pouring on next week. So an uphill climb to the temperature forecast and a nice increase to the numbers coming up for this weekend. I'm meteorologist Scott Laurie Moore at the Weather Channel on the Voice of Boston, AM 680 WRKO.
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19: Well, markets are selling off by midday after the April Consumer Price Index revealed consumer prices rose 3.8% from a year ago, marking inflation's highest level in 3 years, driven by higher gas prices. Right now, the Dow is down nearly 0.5% or 218 points. S&P 500 down nearly 0.9%. NASDAQ selling off over 1.5% or 399 points lower. Russell 2000 selling off 2.3%. 10-year Treasury yield up 3 basis points at 4.451%, and oil jumping 4%, trading at $102 a barrel. Well, eBay said it has rejected video game retailer GameStop's unsolicited $56 billion takeover proposal, saying it was neither credible nor attractive. GameStop down by over 1%, while eBay stock is down modestly. Meanwhile, the Financial Times reported that Nelson Peltz's Trion Fund Management is seeking investor backing for a bid to take fast food chain Wendy's private. After the restaurant operator's shares have fallen more than 40% over the past year, Wendy's stock is rallying nearly 16% on the day. Elsewhere, Hims & Hers sinking 14% after it swung to a quarterly loss. After the telehealth company's move to alter its weight loss offerings drove up costs, and Under Armour stock is dropping 18% after the athletic apparel company posted a fall in quarterly revenue. I'm Tucker Silva, and that is Wall Street Watch. And in the previous segment, we asked you the trivia question, which movie beat Pulp Fiction for the Best Picture Academy Award back in, 1994? That would be Forrest Gump. And Raymond from Cumberland, Rhode Island, is our winner today, taking on the Financial Exchange Show t-shirt. Congrats to Raymond. And we play trivia every day here on the Financial Exchange. 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

0: had really a job, did he? Can you use your EBT card to buy ammo rounds for your automatic weapon? God. Roger, you're next with Howie Carr. Go ahead, Roger.
1: Yes, good afternoon. Roger Frost, Worcester. I was wondering to know if there was a group meeting at the State House this morning at 11 o'clock for the Constitution States of America, trying to get Article 5 back in the Constitution. Have you heard about any group, anything reporting on them?
0: No. I mean, Roger, we can't get an audit that was passed by 72% of the electorate. Do you really think they're going to go along with an Article 5 convention of the states? Seriously.
1: Well, there was a group called itself Surge State. They want to reawaken some of the 20 state legislators on our side, the right side. So I appreciate anything you can do.
0: Roger, I got some bad news for you. There's nothing I can do. I'm not going to lie to you. I know some Republicans. I know a couple of Democrats, but it's not going to do any good. I mean, again, if almost two and a half million people voted for the legislative audit, and they don't give a flying bleep at a rolling donut. They don't care. In November, the same 2.5 million people are going to cut the state income tax. And guess what? It's going to be the same thing. Bleep you and the horse you rode in on. They're going to cut the per diems for the legislature, their stipends. Same thing. They're going to do nothing. They have to start knocking these guys off in elections. You can't appeal to their common sense or their goodwill, because they have no common sense or goodwill. Thanks for the call, though, Roger. 844-500-4242. I'm Howie Carr.
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0: The drug weakens their abortion bans. Medication abortions using mifepristone now account for a majority of abortions in the U.S., blunting the impact of the overturning of Roe v. Wade in 2022. Since then, nearly half of all U.S. states have implemented bans or restrictions on the medical procedure. Tony Waterman, Washington.
1: President Trump claims the U.S. destroyed seven small Iranian boats. Earlier Monday, U.S. Central Command leader Admiral Brad Cooper said the military destroyed several vessels that fired on U.S. warships in the Strait of Hormuz. Former New York City Mayor Rudy Giuliani is in critical but stable condition, battling pneumonia. More from Mark Mayfield.
2: Giuliani was rushed to a South Florida hospital on Sunday with a severe respiratory issue that required a ventilator. His spokesman, Ted Goodman, says the 81-year-old is now breathing on his own and is being monitored as a precautionary measure. Goodman also says Giuliani was diagnosed with restrictive airway disease following his exposure to toxins at Ground Zero after the 9/11 terror attacks on America, adding complications to any respiratory issues. I'm Mark Mayfield.
1: Secretary of State Marco Rubio will take over for Caroline Leavitt as press secretary today. Leavitt is out on maternity leave to give birth to her second child. Rubio will host the first White House briefing without Leavitt. I'm Michael Kastner.
3: Rogers with a quick check of the stories trending right now on WBZ News Radio 1030. Court documents are revealing more details around yesterday's shooting in Cambridge that left two victims critically hurt. A man named Tyler Brown is facing eight assault and gun-related charges. Police say he unleashed a hail of gunfire from the middle of Memorial Drive before he was shot by a trooper and a bystander. We now know not long before the shooting, a parole officer called Boston police saying Brown was a known drug user who'd relapsed and seemed ready to end his life. We also know he was released from a psychiatric hospital just days ago and has a lengthy criminal history. Neighbors in Wellesley have voted to go to the negotiating table with the state over a planned housing development.
4: The state is looking to use Governor Healey's State Land for Homes program to build a 5-acre, 180-unit housing development on a part of Mass Bay Community College's Wellesley campus.
3: That's WBZ's Kyle Bray. I'm Madison Rogers.
5: The Long Home Weather Channel forecast.
6: Rain showing up for the late week forecast. Heaviest rain coming to Boston for Thursday. Could see some 1-inch rainfall totals then. And then some beautiful weather coming our way for the weekend ahead. It's been a little cool today. Temperatures below average tonight. Our low 46 degrees coastside. Low 40s in the suburbs. Wednesday, mostly cloudy as a front approaches. 63 Wednesday afternoon. Rain's likely Thursday and Friday. Heaviest rain Thursday afternoon with a high of 59. And 1-inch rains Thursday. Quarter-inch rains Friday in the mid-50s. And then sunshine for this weekend with upper 70s near 80 degrees Saturday and Sunday. Lows this weekend in the 50s and 60s. And looks like some warm weather continues into early next week also for Monday and Tuesday with 70s and 80s in the forecast. I'm meteorologist Scott Laurie Moore at the Weather Channel on the Voice of Boston, AM 680 WRKO.
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